0: Mix 100.5, 5 o'clock-ish in the Coachella Valley. You know what that means?
1: Okay, Coachella Valley. It's time for your daily desert dilemma with Bradley Ryan. So get ready for some awful advice.
0: Marcus in Rancho Mirage writes in, "Hey, Bradley, whenever I tell a story, my wife jumps in to correct the details. It wasn't Tuesday, it was Wednesday. It wasn't Palm Desert, it was La Quinta. If you didn't say that first, she did. The corrections don't even matter at this point of the story. I feel like I just need footnotes to talk at dinner. Is this just a married couple thing, or can I ask her to stop?" Whew, that's from Marcus and Rancho Mirage. Marriage advice here. Coachella Valley, what do you think? 323-1005. Call or text. Let's get Marcus some good advice, because I'm going to give some

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1: Okay, Coachella Valley, it's time for your daily desert dilemma with Bradley Ryan. So get ready for some awful advice.
0: Marcus in Rancho Mirage. Hi, Bradley. Whenever I tell a story, my wife jumps in to correct tiny details. It wasn't Tuesday, it was Wednesday. It wasn't Palm Desert, it was La Quinta. You didn't say that first, she did. The corrections don't even matter at this point of the story. I feel like I need footnotes to talk at dinner. Is this just a married couple thing, or can I ask her to stop? Nicole in Palm Desert wrote in, Marcus, let her correct you. After enough years of marriage, your wife basically becomes the fact checker Facebook wishes it had. Dave in La Quinta wrote in, nope, shut it down. If the difference between Tuesday and Wednesday doesn't affect whether I went to jail or won the lottery, let me finish the story. Here's what I'll tell you, Marcus. When I was married, your wife is always right, no matter what. So, Marcus, your wife is always right, so I don't even know what you're talking about.

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Hey, here's your I need to get the kids out of the house this weekend without spending $100 option. The Coachella Valley History Museum it's in Indio, and it's free this weekend, okay? So if you've never been there and you lived here forever, this might be the weekend to go. 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I mean, it's educational. 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

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Football is coming soon. We won't talk about that just yet, but we'll talk about other TV tonight. Hang out. 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

stop, okay? America's Got Talent, 8 o'clock NBC, Jeopardy Masters, 8 o'clock ABC. We are exactly 1 week away from football season. Oh, I cannot wait. By the way, we'll be watching the Wednesday game and every Thursday and every Sunday and every Monday night game over 360 Sports, Agua Caliente Casino, all three of them, we will be there. All football, all the time, baby.

100.5. We got a few on the playlist. When I see them on paper, and I'm like, oh God, what are we doing playing this? And then I hear it, and I'm like, mm-hmm. Just that noise too. Mm-hmm. Oh yeah.

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Mix 100.5, that's going to do it for me. I'm out of here. Eric Zachary, XYZ Crew on the way. Everybody, enjoy your Wednesday. One more week till football, thank God. And cooler weather, finally, thank God.

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1: Sunday in the Park with George. It's a play that was coming to the West End, London's Broadway.
2: Yeah. Yep.
1: It's supposed to star Ariana Grande and Jonathan Bailey. Ariana Brett backed out a couple months ago when she's like, I'm stepping away from everything.
2: Mm-hmm. Yep.
1: And now Jonathan Bailey is backing out.
2: Yes.
1: Why? I feel like he needs this.
2: Well, so they, well, you know, they were both
1: this
2: in
1: is the Mean Girls
2: Wicked.
1: Guy, right?
2: No.
1: Jonathan Bailey.
2: He's the Wicked guy. They were both in Wicked together.
1: Oh.
2: So like they're like, this was going to be their second thing.
1: Yeah. I thought it was the guy from Mean Girls.
2: No, not that guy.
1: Okay, yeah.
2: But he's, you know, he's doing this like in support of Ari, like leaving,
3: yeah, right.
2: You know, and while that is very honorable, very chivalrous, have you ever just wanted to be like, oh, well, my friend's not going, so I'm not going.
1: But like, she didn't back out because of like systemic, they're not treating me right.
2: No.
1: It's like she just backed out because she needed a break. So he's... Yeah. I think he's just worried it won't sell if she's not there.
2: That's what I'm saying. Like, your friend doesn't go to an event or something, so you're like, well, I don't want to go anymore. I think this is exactly that.
1: Anytime Jordan and I have to go to anything, I'm like, are you actually going to be there?
2: If I'm not going, Eric's not going. I feel like Bailey's doing this because of Ariana Grande left.
1: That sucks for everyone that bought those tickets.
2: Yep.
1: XYZ.

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1: Mom's hot take on XYZ with their Zachary. It's coming up next. My mom joining the show to provide her perspective.
2: I get so excited when you say that.
1: So do we. Her perspective on what's trending. Now, I know, Mom, you recently found this Gen Z dating article that you wanted to talk about.

0: Oh, the one where the smell is prevalent?
1: That's one way to put it.
2: Yeah, it sounds like.
1: Yeah. Gen Z doesn't think, at least Gen Z men, according to the study, are believing this trend that they should not shower before a date because they think their natural pheromones get them a better chance of getting lucky than showering or cologne.
0: Crazy. All right. This is some caveman stuff. Let's go there.
1: We'll talk about it next on XYZ.

0: This is the night show for the Coachella Valley. 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
1: Pheromone maxing is the latest Gen Z male trend.
2: Can you feel my eye roll?
1: Yeah, we can hear it. according to this article, Mom's Hot Take, my mom joining the show to provide her perspective on what's trending in pop culture. It's all brought to you by T-Mobile. 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Mom, talk to me about this article and this new trend.
2: Okay, so it seems that the male species out there has decided not to shower before a date, letting the woman really embrace their natural pheromones. Which pheromones are their scent?
1: Yes. This is crazy to me. I can't imagine the idea of, first of all, I just like smelling bad is my biggest fear, my personal like
3: sure
1: confidence.
2: Yeah. Smelly tramp.
1: Yeah. Tramp. Okay. But the idea of like, no, a woman needs to smell my sweat in my, it's just, okay. Yeah, go ahead.
2: Okay. My dad he showered every day, yeah. But mm-hmm. he smelled like soap, but he didn't wear cologne ever.
3: Mm-hmm.
2: So
3: sure.
2: He didn't okay. have. So he wore, he had a natural scent that I can actually, if I close my eyes and sniff, I can kind of think of him that way.
1: Right.
2: My dad. Aww,
4: that's
2: your grandpa.
4: Sweet, though. That's
2: yeah. Yeah. I can. Because, like, he didn't have, typical polo. Everyone wore Ralph Lauren polo in the 80s. And, or they wore, Chaps by Ralph Lauren. Chaps. And it's like that was the smell of the era. I can't imagine just having a natural odor. I don't know.
1: Yeah,
2: I'm so confused by this.
1: This is very like Andrew.
3: I'm not confused by
1: very
3: this.
1: Very Andrew Tate.
3: Mm-hmm. Like, yeah, yes.
1: Like male alpha dog
2: yeah.
1: mentality
2: yeah.
1: of like, yeah. no, I'm not going to be prissy and wear cologne or smell good. Like I need to smell like a man because that's what's going to attract her to me.
3: But I mean like, sniffer butt too. Are you a dog? Like that's just... You know, like, what are you talking about? You don't want to shower before? Like, let's just be uncleanly. I think this is more so the group of people who love telling others that, like, oh, I don't like to bathe.
1: Yeah.
3: Like, this is, oh, now they have a word, pheromone maxing.
1: Yeah.
3: You know?
2: But mainly, let's go back to Woodstock in the 60s. Did they, I believe they went on natural too.
3: Yeah, but Woodstock. They were also on acid.
1: Yeah, and that was also both sexes. This is definitely, this is a tinge of, or not even a tinge, this is very like misogynist where it's like.
4: Being stinky because you're a hippie and like whatever, that's just.
1: That's different.
4: That's one different. Thing.
1: And that's your
4: that's
1: choice
4: one
1: in life.
4: Thing.
1: But yeah.
4: This is another thing. And we need to make that very clear.
1: Yeah.
4: Start acting normal.
3: Well, okay. Here's the thing. You show up to the club smelling stinky. You're going to be in a corner with a group of other dudes mm-hmm. also smelling stinky. It's not working.
4: Go hang out with Drake.
1: Did you ever see an attractive guy, Mom, in like the 80s and but they just didn't smell good? And you were like turned off, or was that fine?
3: Let's say your husband, like before you guys were married, kids, everything. I know that he played a lot of basketball, right?
2: Yes.
3: If he was fresh off the court, you know, he played all four quarters, smelling hot, rank. Ugh. You know, and don't get me wrong, there's a difference between seeing somebody do something that.

0: athletic and you're like attracted to the athleticism. I'm saying just smell. You did not watch this game. Was that hot to you? Did you find him attractive in those moments?
1: Absolutely no.
2: Okay. She said get in the shower.
0: Exactly. There you go.
2: You wet dog.
0: There you go.
2: Okay. All right. Mom's hot take. There you go. Pheromone Maxine is a no from all of us here on the show. It's XYZ with Eric Zachary. Mom's hot take. 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
1: What are your rules for preparing for a first date, or while you're on a first date, or even after the first date? We were talking with my mom on Mom's Hot Take about this new pheromone maxing trend that Gen Z men think is going to get them girls. that if they don't shower and they just their natural pheromone shines through, they'll get lucky.
2: I don't even think
1: lucky.
2: That's how like pheromones like actually work.
1: It's just incel behavior. Right. But that said, Audrey was like, hey, what were your first date rules? Jordan's obviously married. Yeah. I'm in a relationship. Audrey's in a relationship. But like, you know, we're not that far out of it. I remember how I was preparing for first dates.
2: Mm-hmm. Bathing for sure.
1: Yeah, shower. Just, yeah. Absolutely. Like that was to such a point that I think if I had such a limited amount of time that I couldn't even like change, I would still shower and put the same clothes back on.
2: Sure.
1: Like I still needed to be fresh for it.
3: Yeah.
2: Let water hit your body.
1: All right. What are your rules for a first date? We'll talk about it next on XYZ.

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1: First date rules. What do you do to prepare for a first date? What are your rules or expectations or hopes for someone else too? This is all coming from this Gen Z article that pheromone maxing is this new trend where these young men think that it's a good idea to like just not
2: be shower,
1: smell like a man. It's not going to work. Spoiler alert. Man. All that to say, Jordan, you're now married.
2: Yeah.
1: Audrey, you're in a relationship, but it's still fairly new. What were your first date rules, Audrey?
3: Okay, so I will shave my mustache and my eyebrows, but I will not shave anything else because I feel like I always have like a little bit of armpit hair. And if you're grossed out by that, like it's just not going to work. Like, it's just not
1: going to
3: work.
1: Are you going out of your way to show it off?
3: Like, not necessarily, but
1: so,
3: like,
1: by the way, I got the pits.
3: Odds are, like, odds are I probably have hairy armpits, right? Okay. And so I'm just going to make sure that they're, like, you know.
2: It is what it is.
1: Yeah. I do like that you're like, okay, let me lead with my most authentic self first.
3: Well, what am I going to do? Then just, like, shave the rest of the really? If it works? Like, no, I don't do that.
2: To Eric's point, I think a lot of people put a, like, fake or highlight reel version of themselves
1: on day one.
2: Out on a first date.
1: Like, there's a difference between being the best version of yourself and showing up versus like being someone you're not. Like,
2: right.
1: if you, to your point, it may sound trivial to some, but like, you know, armpit hair, if that's something that like a guy's really bothered by.
3: Well, I feel like some people are, like, I feel like you guys, like, there was one time that I said my leg hair was blown in the breeze and nobody liked that one.
1: It was more how you phrased it.
2: I was more shocked. Like, I've just never heard those words put together in a sentence.
3: Nobody liked that one.
2: Yeah, I mean, it's hilarious even now.
1: I don't like armpit hair on women, I also don't really like it on men. Like, I would gladly, if that, I had one girl that's like, okay, if I shave my armpits, then you shave yours. And I said, okay.
3: Yeah.
1: And she was so not prepared for that.
2: Right, right.
1: I was like, I don't like body hair on anybody.
2: Right.
1: That's, that's a me thing.
2: I'm a hairy guy, and I'm like, I don't like the hair that I have.
3: No, exactly.
2: You know?
3: But so. I'm like, it's you.
2: And I like that you're authentic.
3: I feel sometimes I even have a unibrow.
2: Yeah. Hey, more power to you, brother.
1: Yeah, I got those German roots. That unibrow comes in. That Fraulein.
3: But what about you guys?
2: Okay, though? I will.
1: You're married now.
2: Yeah, I'm married now. I'm not going on dates. But when I was, like, I would always show up early. You know, I just thought.
1: I think it's a great idea for anyone.
2: Yeah, you know, I just rather be there, be prepared. I also, and you know, if it goes bad, have planned out a place to walk to. So
1: you have an exit strategy.
2: Yeah. Like if an exit strategy was needed, like, oh, there's a Taco Bell up the street that I can kick it at.
1: I was always pretty down to see it through. Like, I've had some very bad dates we've talked about on the show, hilarious stories, but like, I was never the guy that was like, all right, I'm going to like, first of all, I'd never ditch someone at a date.
2: Yeah,
1: I would never fake a phone call to get out of it. I would just be like, let's just ride this out. And then hopefully I never see you again.
2: But of course.
1: I do like the getting there early thing first for anybody. I don't think that's a men versus women thing, but I did have a girl get really weird that I was there early and she was like, why did you go in without me?
2: Oh.
3: And yeah, like, I don't know. I
1: felt like it was a party. I was at a bar like waiting for her to get there and she was late.
2: Sure, sure.
1: That and then also like confirming or touching base the day of. For
3: oh,
1: sure.
3: Oh, yeah.
2: Are you sure you want to go on this date?
1: Yeah, I don't think you need to say, are you sure? But like, I've had it both ways. But like, I've had girls who are like, you know, they just ghosted because like, well, you didn't reach out an hour before.
2: Yeah. I like that happened.
1: But like, we talked about it this morning.
3: Yeah.
1: You know? But I think, just at this point in time in the world we live in, people want that confirmation of like, this is happening.
2: Yeah.
1: All right. What's your rule for a first date? I want to know. XYZ content on Instagram. Send them in.
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1: What are you watching Wednesday? Going over what we've been into, binging, watching, enjoying. We'll talk about it a little more at length in a bit, but I know you got a quick one, Jordan.
2: I finally watched Obsession, the film that
1: Oh, you did? Oh, yeah. Okay.
2: Yeah. It's okay.
1: Yeah?
2: Yeah. I was bummed.
3: That's how I feel about it.
2: What did you think?
3: Obsession?
2: Yeah, the movie.
3: You thought it was okay?
2: I thought it was okay.
3: Of course you thought it was okay.
2: Like, well, it's just, it's truly not that scary. The acting on Indy Navarette

0: is some of the best acting I've ever seen in my entire life.
1: Are you saying, so what's just okay? The storyline?
0: The storyline and production, like, or? Like, I went into this thinking, like, there are going to be some scares. Like, this is supposed to be a thriller. Well,
1: yeah,
0: this
1: it's
0: is,
1: got, like, oh, all, like, the best ratings. Yeah, and yeah. But, box like, office numbers.
0: I think it's got the best ratings because, if the, like, this could be your first, your intro to scary movies. There's really nothing.
1: It's a diet scary.
2: I will say, I'm, like, not a huge fan of horror movies. And this one was, like, totally fine for me.
0: And that's exactly,
2: I mean, also, but I also know people who saw it and were like, that was so scary, who do like horror movies. So
1: I think it's more psychological. I haven't seen it, but from what I know about it, it's more psychological. So if you've, someone who's dealt with like a stalker, that kind of a situation could probably hit a lot harder.
0: Sure.
1: Or trigger you a lot worse.
0: Yeah, I can see that.
1: And something else. But Obsession, Jordan finally saw it and is recommending the movie that's the number one movie at the box office.
0: Everyone has already seen.

0: 100.5.
1: They say the holy water's watered down, and this town's lost its faith.

0: Audrey, you just went on a road trip with your partner.
1: Yeah, I went on a road trip.
0: And you guys went to the Minnesota State Fair.
1: Yeah, and we stopped in Wisconsin to see my grandpa, who lives on the river. I went
0: down
1: fishing.
0: By the river.
1: I went fishing.
0: For the first time?
1: No, it wasn't the first time, but it was the first time that I'd spent like a decent amount of time fishing. Like, we were down there for probably like 4 hours.
2: Okay.
0: On the boat? And, or were you on a dock?
1: No, we were just like in the river.
2: Oh, like standing
0: like
2: in it.
0: Fishing?
1: Yeah, like no.
2: Okay.
1: We
2: don't know much about fishing. Yeah.
0: So why is this a big deal?
1: Okay, so it was, I really enjoyed, because I fished like a little bit when I was a kid, but really young and I never caught anything.
0: Sure. Did you do this more because your partner wants
1: it? Well, that's what I'm saying, is that I feel like he loves fishing. Yeah. It's like, I don't know, it's like a fun game. And I was like, that's silly. And it's so fun.
2: You love it now.
0: It's he so got fun. You into it.
2: You're a fisherman.
0: So
2: now.
0: What's a hobby you picked up from your partner that you wouldn't have never done on your own
2: Okay.
0: before dating this person?
1: Yeah.
0: Okay. I like that. Okay. We'll talk about it next on XYZ.

0: Mix 100.5.
1: Audrey went fishing, not for the first time, but like probably seriously for the first time in a while.
2: Yeah. Well, it was the first time that I had like really kind of like did everything myself.
1: You committed to it. But you did this because your partner, he wanted to go fishing.
2: Yeah. He loves fishing. He's from the coast. Yeah. Like, okay. It's just kind of something that he's always done. And
1: did you catch anything?
2: No, but, but I did get two fish nibbled on my worm.
1: Uh-huh.
2: Yeah.
1: We're not going to dive into that.
3: Okay. Yeah.
2: And so I was really proud of that.
1: So you felt movement in the line. I don't know that you guys are good at it.
2: It like pulled on the worm and then I reeled it back in and my worm was like chomped on.
1: Got it. So they tricked you. Okay. You guys got to work on it, but you enjoy it. That's cool.
2: Well,
1: so,
2: yeah, the river was low.
1: Is this going to be your new like couple activity now?
2: I don't know if it's going to be like our couple activity, but like it is something that I like have fun doing.
1: And you're
2: now.
1: Picking up because of your partner.
2: Yeah. And I think that I'm going to learn to be better at it.
1: Okay.
3: Okay.
1: Jordan, is there anything you picked up from Samantha, your wife?
3: Yeah. Yeah. So I really like.
1: Besides being an Instagram influencer.
3: Yeah. Oh man. Yeah. That, we got to talk. Yeah. That's a totally different story.
2: Yeah.
3: But I really like how like now that we're married or at least we knew when we were going to like be together forever and like it was more than just dating, that we shared like holiday tradition. You know, my family is very big on like their huge feast on Christmas Eve. She loves baking like cookies during the holidays. And that was something I never did. I don't bake whatsoever.
1: Oh, so you like the cuteness of that.
3: Yeah, like just the trading
1: things. Kitchen.
3: Yeah, we've got a book now where like we'll write down like all our memories Christmas Day. And that's something we're going to do like every Christmas Day. So
2: that's
3: like to be able to like

0: share our family things that we grew up with and now to create our own, I think is really cool. I mean,
1: yeah, so, that sounds really
0: sweet. Real sweet.
2: My girlfriend, Rachel, and I, we're not the same person, but there's definitely like, we're like versions of each other.
1: You guys
2: like,
1: are two peas in a pod.
2: We are
1: sure.
2: Like, yeah. So like a lot of the things that I would do that I thought were weird, like I liked spending time at airports, airport clubs, traveling a lot, day trips, things that like other people can't wrap their head around because of how I was raised. She's so on board with that.
0: Mm-hmm. Right.
2: Our third date was a destination wedding.
0: Right.
2: And then we went to Montreal for 2 nights, like 2 months into dating.
0: Yeah. Right.
2: So that was, we were already on the same page. I will say she recently, we just went to the US Open and she's very into tennis now, which is my thing.
0: Okay. Mm-hmm.
2: Yeah. So she picked that up there. She is learning a lot more of like the standby last minute travel, like not planning as much.
0: Sure.
2: That like I've always been really good at.
0: Right.
2: I've definitely picked up like
0: litigation.
2: Well, I've always been a little litigator, but she's an attorney.
0: But you're like medium litigator now.
2: Yeah, I'm medium lit now.
0: Yeah.
2: No, I was going to say like murder shows and documentaries. Like I was never my thing. And that's just her everything. Yeah. That's what she watches. She's so enthralled by that.
0: Yeah.
2: And now it's less of like, okay, I'll pacify you. I'm like, no, I'm actually interested in what happened.
0: Right. Uh-huh. Like keep it going. Next episode. Yeah.
2: Exactly. All right. What have you picked up from your partner that since you guys started dating, or maybe it's something that you kept even after you broke up with someone?
1: Mm-hmm.
2: XYZ with Eric Zachary.
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1: Mom's hot take today. 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
3: You're going to hose them down.
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1: Pheromone maxing. Pheromone zoning is hilarious. 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
2: My hose is on. 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
1: What are you watching Wednesday? All brought to you by O'Reilly Auto Parts, a professional parts people. What have you been into, binging, watching? I feel like we're kind of at that cusp right now of a lot of shows are ending. A lot of new ones are about to start.
2: That's right.
1: So I'm kind of caught in that like gray area.
2: Sure.
1: But Audrey, you've watched something new.
3: Yeah, I did. Shocker. It's called Death of the Pastor's Wife. It is a true crime documentary.
2: Of course.
3: It is really heartbreaking and kind of a hard watch, but also the case I think is like kind of ongoing. So I do think that it is beneficial for the family to like get the closure.
2: Just,
3: well, even just like get the knowledge out there that this happened and that it's
2: elevator pitch. What happened?
3: So basically,
1: the pastor's wife died.
3: Yeah. Yeah, he was horribly abusive to her. She died. Gotcha.
1: Okay. I'm just saying, from the title, that's what
2: You went for it.
3: Yeah, he was terrible to her.
1: Got it.
3: He told everybody that it was a suicide. It feels like there's probably something deeper going on.
2: Gotcha.
1: Okay.
3: Yes, allegedly.
1: Right. What is this on?
3: Netflix.
1: Gotcha. Yeah, I anything that's murder related on Netflix. I mean, I think we're on to like Italian shows now.
3: Rachel.

0: We'll get to it very shortly, I'm sure.
1: She's probably already watched it. Yeah, she ran out of English-speaking murder mystery documentaries, so we started watching different languages that have been dubbed
2: since. Right.
1: And she's like, it doesn't bother me if the
2: voice doesn't match
1: the mouth movement. I'm like, that's everything to me. It drives me nuts. But all right, what have you been watching into lately? I'm very excited for This Brothers with Woody Harrelson and Matthew McConaughey. That's coming to Apple on September 26th.
2: Yes.
1: So until then, I'm just taking your guys' suggestions.
2: Okay, so I got a really good one for you, Eric. On Netflix, The Audacity, it is basically like Succession meets Silicon Valley.
1: Yeah, I watched the first episode of this. I couldn't remember. I was really tired. I was on the plane.
2: Okay,
1: but
2: gotcha,
1: it was good.
2: I watched the whole season in
1: day. It's so good. It's the same creator as another famous show, I thought.
2: Oh, I'm not familiar with who made it.
1: I'm
2: but
1: pretty sure,
0: Is this a comedy?
2: No, so it's like all comedians, but it's a drama. So there is a lot of dry humor throughout. You will laugh, but that's not the point.
0: Okay.
2: Yeah, but it is really good.
1: Audacity. And
2: Audacity.
1: That is on
2: Netflix.
1: Oh, that's the one Zach Galifianakis is in.
2: Yes.
1: Got it. Okay. That's on Netflix as well. XYZ with Eric Zachary. What are you watching Wednesday? 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
1: The number one song of TikTok's summer 2026 is not what you'd think. 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
1: Midnight Sun, something like that. No, it was Katy Perry, The One That Got Away.
2: 16 years old. Apparently, it is the most used song on TikTok. The number two most used song is a 2016 Mac Miller song as well. So, like, a lot of people are leaning on older music.
3: Yeah, that's not surprising to me.

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1: XYZ with Derek Zachary. My birthday's coming up 9 days away. Audrey just had her birthday. You just turned 25.
2: I did. Your birthday wasn't too long ago, Jordan.
1: Audrey, you said new year, new you. That's usually a new year's thing, but okay.
2: Well, yeah. Okay, so new year's resolutions, I don't like those.
3: I like birthday resolutions.
4: That's cool.
3: Birthday resolutions.
2: Okay. And so I feel like I've been feeling that itch, especially I think because my birthday.
1: Like a Disney villain when you did that just now.
2: Especially because my birthday is like at the end of summer, you know, okay. I feel like fall is coming.
1: So you have resolutions for the new year.
2: I have resolutions.
4: You guys are passing that word around
2: for the new year.
1: All right, we'll hear about them next on XYZ.

0: 25.
1: Audrey just turned 25. Yes. Huge birthday for you. And yeah, you said New Year's resolutions aren't as big of a thing for you.
2: Yeah.
1: But birthday resolutions, every time you turn a new age, you want to improve yourself and change things up.
2: Yeah, yeah. I mean, I think, you know, we're always growing and we're always living. But I feel like every birthday I'm like, okay, wait, what are like some things that I feel like I'm entering now my mid-20s.
1: Yeah, so give me an example. What was last year's when you turned 24?
2: Well, when I turned 24, I was like, I want to get more into my career and like kind of start really focusing on that more.
1: Okay.
2: I feel like I've done that.
3: You're here.
2: I'm here, which is awesome. I feel like this year now, I'm kind of trying to now find a better balance between like work and my hobbies and my life and my friendships, because I feel like everything seems to slip here and there for me. Anyway, I want to get into rock climbing.
1: Okay.
2: I'm ready to cut my bangs again.
1: Okay.
2: And I want to start working out at least 3 times a week again.
1: Three times a week.
2: I was doing that a little bit last year. I want

0: to like get back into it because I've noticed, you know, I mean, I'm getting old, you guys. The body's gonna start withering away. Too.
1: Yeah, that is so true.
2: Withering away. No. I turn 35 next week.
0: Yeah, I know.
1: I'm 35 now.
2: Yeah.
0: What are you? I'm not.
2: I don't think I'm withering away.
0: Well.
1: I'm
2: what
1: thriving.
2: Do you mean, well?
1: Damn.
3: What was that?
1: Yo, that was crazy.
3: What is that?
1: I can help you with the third one. Okay. I haven't been in the gym too much, and I need to get back. I've just hit a low point, but I'm going to start getting back in the gym. Uh-huh. So if you want to do like a gym buddy thing, we can do that.
0: That's sick. Yeah.
1: I'm not climbing
0: it.
1: A rock, though.
0: Oh, okay.
2: I'm really going to think about mine. I mean,
0: my birthday's
2: next week, and it is also like yours. It's a very big, like... 35 is kind of a milestone.
0: Yeah,
2: I'm at a
0: sure.
2: different point now than obviously when I was your age, Audrey. But like, you know, I've proven that the show I've built is successful. We're actually at a pretty cool point with the show where things might be changing soon. We're really excited there.
1: Yeah.
2: Mm-hmm. Jordan and I are building this company, but like personally, one I can throw out there. I made this promise to myself last year and I didn't follow through because I had a really bad fall and it kind of reset me. Mm-hmm. I said I really wanted to start playing tennis and join a tennis league and actually start taking some proper lessons.
1: Mm-hmm.
2: And I think because where we live, it gets so cold in the winter. It's very easy to like, but there's indoor tennis clubs.
0: Yeah.
2: So I really want to try to commit to that. And like, that's my version of working out. I'm never going to be a gym guy. I'm just not.
0: Yeah.
2: I will if there's something I'm trying to like improve.
0: I mean, I totally get it. I feel like I'm the same way.
2: It's just not my place. And that's it's some places or some safety places for people. But for me, I like tennis because I feel like I genuinely enjoy going to do it and I know I got to work out of it.
3: Sure. Mm-hmm.
2: So I want to play tennis more.
0: Yeah.
1: Okay.
2: So if anyone out there has a court in their backyard, you let me know. It's XYZ with Eric Zachary.
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1: 9 days away from my midlife 30s crisis.
2: Wait. I like that. I like how you put that. I want to ask some questions immediately. Are you counting down to a crisis?
1: In the sense that I know I'm already going through it. I think 35 is going to hit hard. Yeah.
2: Okay, but like there isn't any, like you don't have like something planned the day of.
1: I'm not planning for things to go wrong.
2: Last time we planned for 9/11, things didn't go great.
1: No, well, first of all, there's no plan, wow. Jordan. And if you don't get that joke, it's not a sick joke. My birthday is September 11th. I've dealt with this my entire life.
2: Yes.
1: That to say, yeah, I'm turning 35, mid 30s. I don't know. I think on paper I'm doing okay, so I don't think I'm going to go buy a Corvette or anything.
2: Right.
1: But
2: like I'm having a blast at 35. Like come on in, brother.

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1: Your number one song of the summer, according to TikTok, has arrived. XYZ with Eric Zachary, your XYZ ENT Entertainment Report, all brought to you by O'Reilly Auto Parts, your professional parts people. TikTok obviously has kind of entered the chat as like an authority on music, or at least what's trending sound-wise or pieces of music.
2: Yes.
1: And they have announced what they declare to be the number one song of summer 2026. Okay.
2: Globally, by the way, too. This isn't just America. This is all over the planet. Think about all the songs. I want you both, Eric and Audrey, to guess what you think TikTok's number one song of summer
1: is. I'm not on TikTok like that.
2: Okay.
1: I don't know. Dracula, Tame Impala.
2: Okay, that's an excellent guess. Audrey.
3: God, I don't really have a good guess.
2: Okay, I'm just going to skip over you. It is Katy Perry's The One That Got Away from 2010.
1: Really?
2: Yes.
1: I haven't even seen any reels using that.
3: I love that song.
2: Well, apparently it is the most used song on the planet on TikTok right now. They put out a full top 10. The second one, you know, everybody said 2016 was back. It's a Mac Miller song, Cinderella.
1: But they're saying this is like the amount of spins or times that they've been included in a TikTok.
2: TikTok, apparently, around the world.
1: I guess I'm really not on it, and it's not transcending TikTok to Instagram, because like I've not heard anything.
2: I haven't heard Katy Perry's One That Got Away whatsoever. I'm not like that chronically
4: Summer
2: on TikTok
4: after
2: though.
4: High school,
2: yeah, no, I mean we all know it, but apparently that is like Katy Perry's doing numbers.
1: Most
2: like crazy.
1: Used song this summer. Wow, that's wild.
2: And
1: she needed a win, so I'm glad.
2: No, for sure. Like I'm not mad at it at all, especially because I love Teenage Dream. Mm-hmm. But the first like current song isn't until number 4. So the top 3.
1: What is like the most recent song?
2: Malcolm Todd, Earrings.
1: Oh, donut.
2: Yeah.
1: All right. TikTok declaring the song of summer to be The One That Got Away. Katy Perry
2: from 2010.
1: 16 years ago.
2: Yeah.
1: Your XYZ ENT Entertainment Report, all brought to you by O'Reilly Auto Parts.
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2: Not what you think.
1: Not what you think. It's actually 16 years old. Jonathan Bailey has now backed out of the Broadway in London West End production of Sunday in the Park with George, which Ariana Grande was supposed to be in. And it kind of sounds like he just doesn't want to be in it because his friend's not in it anymore.
2: His friend's not in it. And I get that. I totally understand.
1: Or he's like, these tickets are not going to sell the way they were going to. Yeah. And what are your first date rules? Like, there's this new trend. We talk about it with my mom and mom's hot take of pheromone maxing that Gen Z men think that's what women want. I promise you it's not. That said, what were

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1: Right.
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1: What are your rules for preparing for a first date, or while you're on a first date, or even after the first date? We were talking with my mom on Mom's Hot Take about this new pheromone maxing trend that Gen Z men think is going to get them girls. that if they don't shower and they just their natural pheromone shines through, they'll get lucky.
2: I don't even think
1: lucky.
2: That's how like pheromones like actually work.
1: It's just incel behavior. Right. But that said, Audrey was like, hey, what were your first date rules? Jordan's obviously married. Yeah. I'm in a relationship. Audrey's in a relationship. But like, you know, we're not that far out of it. I remember how I was preparing for first dates.
2: Mm-hmm. Bathing for sure.
1: Yeah, shower. Just, yeah. Absolutely. Like that was to such a point that I think if I had such a limited amount of time that I couldn't even like change, I would still shower and put the same clothes back on.
2: Sure.
1: Like I still needed to be fresh for it.
3: Yeah.
2: Let water hit your body.
1: All right. What are your rules for a first date? We'll talk about it next on XYZ.

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1: First date rules. What do you do to prepare for a first date? What are your rules or expectations or hopes for someone else too? This is all coming from this Gen Z article that pheromone maxing is this new trend where these young men think that it's a good idea to like just not
2: be sweating
1: shower,
2: and smell
1: like a man. It's not going to work. Spoiler alert. Man. All of that to say, Jordan, you're now married.
2: Yeah.
1: Audrey, you're in a relationship, but it's still fairly new. What were your first date rules, Audrey?
3: Okay, so I will shave my mustache and my eyebrows, but I will not shave anything else because I feel like I always have like a little bit of armpit hair. And if you're grossed out by that, like it's just not going to work. Like it's just not
1: going to
3: work.
1: Are you going out of your way to show it off?
3: Like, not necessarily, but
1: so,
3: like,
1: by the way, I got the pits.
3: Odds are, odds are I probably have hairy armpits, right? Okay. And so I'm just going to make sure that they're like, you know,
2: it is what it is.
1: Yeah. I do like that you're like, okay, let me lead with my most authentic self first.
3: Well, what am I going to do? Then just like shave the rest of the really, if it works? Like, no, I don't do that.
2: To Eric's point, I think a lot of people put a like fake or highlight reel version of themselves
1: on day one.
2: Out on a first date.
1: Like, there's a difference between being the best version of yourself and showing up versus like being someone you're not. Like,
2: right,
1: if you, to your point, it may sound trivial to some, but like, you know, armpit hair, if that's something that like a guy's really bothered by.
3: Well, I feel like some people, there was one time that I said my leg hair was blown in the breeze and nobody liked that one.
1: Or it's more how you phrased it.
2: I was more shocked. Like, I've just never heard those words put together in a sentence.
3: Nobody liked that one.
2: Yeah, I mean, it's hilarious even now.
1: I don't like armpit hair on women. I also don't really like it on men. Like, I would gladly, I had one girl that's like, okay, if I shave my armpits, then you shave yours. And I said, okay.
3: Yeah.
1: And she was so not prepared for that.
2: Right, right.
1: I was like, I don't like body hair on anybody. Right. That's a me thing.
2: I'm a hairy guy, and I'm like, I don't like the hair that I have.
3: No, right. Exactly.
2: You know?
3: But so. I'm like,
2: it's you. And I like that you're authentic.
3: Sometimes I even have a unibrow.
2: Yeah. Hey, more power to you, brother.
1: Yeah, I got those German roots. That unibrow comes in.
2: Yeah.
1: That frau line.
3: But what about you guys?
2: Okay, though? I will.
1: You're married now.
2: Yeah, I'm married now. I'm not going on dates. But when I was, like, I would always show up early. You know, I just thought.
1: I think it's a great idea for anyone.
2: Yeah, you know, I just rather be there, be prepared. I also, and you know, if it goes bad, have planned out a place to walk to. So
1: you have an exit strategy?
2: Yeah. Like if an exit strategy was needed, like, oh, there's a Taco Bell up the street that I can kick it at.
1: I was always pretty down to see it through. Like, I've had some very bad dates we've talked about on the show, hilarious stories, but like, I was never the guy that was like, all right, I'm going to like, first of all, I'd never ditch someone at a date.
2: I would
1: never fake a phone call to get out of it. I would just be like, let's just ride this out. And then hopefully I never see you again.
2: But of course,
1: I do like the getting there early thing first for anybody. I don't think that's a men versus women thing, but I did have a girl get really weird that I was there early and she was like, why did you go in without me?
2: Oh
3: yeah. Like, I don't know. I mean,
1: it was a party. I was at a bar like waiting for her to get there and she was late.
2: Sure. Sure.
1: That and then also like confirming or touching base the day of. For sure.
2: Are you sure you want to go on this date?
1: Yeah, I don't think you need to say, are you sure? But I've had it both ways. But like, I've had girls where like, you know, they just ghosted because like, well, you didn't reach out an hour before.
2: Yeah. I like that happened.
1: But like, we talked about it this morning.
3: Yeah.
1: You know? But I think, just at this point in time in the world we live in, people want that confirmation of like, this is happening.
2: Yeah.
1: What's your rule for a first date? I want to know. XYZ content on Instagram. Send them in.
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1: Mom's hot take on XYZ with Eric Zachary. It's coming up next. My mom joining the show to provide her perspective.
2: I get so excited when you say that.
1: So do we. Her perspective on what's trending. Now, I know, Mom, you recently found this Gen Z dating article that you wanted to talk about.
2: Oh, the one where the smell is prevalent?
3: That's one way to put it.
4: Yeah, it sounds like.
1: Yeah. Gen Z doesn't think, at least Gen Z men, according to the study, are believing this trend that they should not shower before a date because they think their natural pheromones get them a better chance of getting lucky than showering or cologne.
2: Crazy. All right. This is some caveman stuff. Let's go there.
1: We'll talk about it next on XYZ.

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1: Pheromone maxing is the latest Gen Z male trend, according
2: can
1: to this.
2: Can you feel my eye roll?
1: Yeah, we can hear it, according to this article. Mom's hot take. My mom joining the show to provide her perspective on what's trending in pop culture. It's all brought to you by T-Mobile. It's better over here.

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1: Okay, so it seems that the male species out there has decided to, Gen Z, has decided not to shower before a date, letting the woman really embrace their natural pheromones. Which pheromones are their scent?
0: Yes. This is crazy to me. I can't imagine the idea of, first of all, I just like smelling bad is my biggest fear. My personal like confidence.
1: Yeah. Smelly tramp.
0: Yeah. Tramp. Okay. But the idea of like, no, a woman needs to smell my sweat in my,
1: Okay, go ahead. Okay. My dad never, I mean, he showered every day, but he smelled like soap, but he didn't wear cologne ever. So he had a natural scent that I can actually, if I close my eyes and sniff, I can kind of think of him that way.
0: Right.
1: My dad. That's your grandpa, though. Because, like, he didn't have, you know, typical polo. Everyone wore Ralph Lauren polo in the 80s. And, or they wore, Chaps by Ralph Lauren. Chaps. And it's like that was the smell of the era. I can't imagine just having a natural odor. I don't know.
0: Yeah.
1: I'm so confused by this.
0: This is very like Andrew.
2: I'm not confused by
0: very
2: this.
0: Very Andrew Tate. Mm-hmm. Like,
2: yeah, yes.
0: Like male alpha dog mentality of like, no, I'm not going to be prissy and wear cologne or smell good. Like I need to smell like a man because that's what's going to attract her to me.
2: But I mean like, sniffer butt too. Are you a dog? Like that's just, you know, like what are you talking about? You don't want to shower before, like, let's just be uncleanly. I think this is more so the group of people who love telling others that like, oh, I don't like to bathe.
0: Yeah.
2: Like this is, oh, now they have a word, pheromone maxing.
0: Yeah.
2: You know?
1: But mainly, let's go back to Woodstock in the 60s. Did they, I believe they went on natural too.
2: Yeah, but Woodstock. They were also on acid.
0: Yeah, and that was also both sexes. This is definitely, this is a tinge of, or not even a tinge, this is very like misogynist where it's like.
3: Being stinky because you're a hippie and like whatever, that's just.
0: That's different.
3: That's one thing.
0: And that's your choice in life.
3: Yeah. This is another thing. And we need to make that very clear.
0: Yeah.
3: You guys start acting normal.
2: Well, here's the thing. You show up to the club smelling stinky. You're going to be in a corner with a group of other dudes also smelling stinky. It's not working.
3: Go hang out with Drake.
0: Did you ever see an attractive guy, Mom, in like the 80s and but they just didn't smell good? And you were like turned off, or was that fine?
2: Let's say your husband, like before you guys were married, kids, everything. I know that he played a lot of basketball, right?
1: Yes.
2: If he was fresh off the court, you know, he played all four quarters, smelling hot, rank. Ugh. You know, and don't get me wrong. There's a difference between seeing somebody do something athletic and you're like attracted to the athleticism. I'm saying just smell. You did not watch this game. Was that hot to you? Did you find him attractive in those moments?
1: Absolutely no.
0: Okay. She said, get in the shower.
2: Exactly. There you go.
0: You wet dog.
2: There you go.
0: Okay. All right. Mom's hot take. There you go. 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It's XYZ with their exactly. 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

0: 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Sunday in the Park with George. It's a play that was coming to the West End, London's Broadway.
1: Yep.
0: It's supposed to star Ariana Grande and Jonathan Bailey. Ariana backed out a couple months ago when she's like, I'm stepping away from everything.
1: Mm-hmm. Yep.
0: And now Jonathan Bailey is backing out.
1: Yes.
0: Why? I feel like he needs this.
1: Well, so they, well, you know, they were both
0: this
1: in
0: is the Mean
1: Wicked.
0: Girls guy, right?
1: No, no,
0: who's
1: no.
0: Jonathan
1: this,
0: Bailey?
1: He's the Wicked guy. They were both in Wicked together.
0: Oh.
1: So like, they're like, this was going to be their second thing.
0: Yeah. I thought it was the guy from Mean Girls.
1: No, no, no. No, no, not that guy.
0: Okay, yeah.
1: But he's, you know, he's doing this like in support of Ari, like leaving.
2: Yeah, right.
1: You know, and while that is very honorable, very chivalrous, have you ever just wanted to be like, oh, well, my friend's not going, so I'm not going.
0: But like, she didn't back out because of like systemic, they're not treating me right.
1: No, no.
0: It's like she just backed out because she needed a break. So he's... Yeah. I think he's just worried it won't sell if she's not there.
1: That's what I'm saying. Like, your friend doesn't go to an event or something, so you're like, well, I don't want to go anymore. I think this is exactly that.
0: Anytime Jordan and I have to go to anything, I'm like, are you actually going to be there?
1: If I'm not going, Eric's not going. I feel like Bailey's doing this because of Ariana Grande left.
0: That sucks for everyone that bought those tickets. XYZ.

0: 100.5.
1: What are you watching Wednesday? Going over what we've been into, binging, watching, enjoying. We'll talk about it a little more at length in a bit, but I know you got a quick one, Jordan.
2: I finally watched Obsession, the film that
1: Oh, you did?
2: Yeah,
1: oh, yeah. Okay.
2: Yeah. It's okay.
1: Yeah.
2: Yeah. I was bummed.
1: What did you think?
3: Obsession?
2: Yeah, the movie.
3: You thought it was okay?
2: I thought it was okay.
3: Of course you thought it was okay.
2: Like, well, it's just, it's truly not that scary. The acting on Indy Navarette is some of the best acting I've ever seen in my entire life.
1: So what's just okay? The storyline?
2: The storyline.
1: The production?
2: I went into this thinking, like, there are going to be some scares. Like, this is supposed to be a thriller. Well,
1: yeah, it's got the best ratings.
2: Yeah, but box office numbers. I think it's got the best ratings because this could be your intro to scary movies. There's really nothing.
1: It's a diet scary.
3: I will say, I'm, like, not a huge fan of horror movies. And this one was totally fine for me.
2: And that's exactly,
3: I also know people who saw it and were like, that was so scary, who do like horror movies.
1: I think it's more psychological. I haven't seen it, but from what I know about it, it's more psychological. So if you've someone who's dealt with like a stalker, that kind of a situation could probably hit a lot harder or trigger you a lot worse than something else. But Obsession, Jordan finally saw it and is recommending the movie that's the number one movie at the box office.
2: Everyone has already seen

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1: XYZ with Eric Zachary. Today on the show, we are talking about rules for first dates that you had for yourself, or maybe an expectation or hope you had for others.
2: Yeah.
3: So glad you brought this back, because you were talking about, and I might just be derailing you here, but you had said you went on a date one time and a girl got upset at you.
1: Because I was already in the restaurant.
3: Yeah, you were there too early and you thought that you were doing a good thing.
1: To be clear, I got there. I always try to get their places early, just like you, Jordan.
3: Yeah.
1: And it's not like I started eating without her. I just went inside.
3: You were just there before her.
1: It wasn't a party.
3: Like
1: it wasn't somewhere she didn't know people. Mm-hmm. And she had this like adverse reaction of like, I can't believe you would go in without me. That's so unchivalrous. And I'm like, you were late.
3: So the reason I wanted to bring that back up is because when I was like dating regularly, I would take any minute thing a girl said and be like, oh, that must be all girls. Like, I went on a date one time and this girl said to me, I don't like when guys eat one thing on their plate at a time.
1: Oh, wow. that's me.
3: If it's like a burger and fries, if you only eat the fries and then the burger, you're not getting a second date.
1: Wow.
3: And so then,
2: it's
3: nuts. It's nuts, right? But at the time, I was like, oh, well, I can't do that anymore. So now I'm eating a fry and taking a bite.
2: Do you do that too?
3: No, I mean, like, I have to be, like, back then I was thinking about it.
1: Yeah.
3: Now, like, I'm just eating, like, I eat like a monster. You see me. Like, I'm not thinking about it.
1: I will say this, and I think you can attest to this too, Jordan, and maybe you, Audrey, is like, yeah, when I started dating frequently and I was trying to find that next person, you start to be like, oh, that's a red flag. I'm out. Or this is a green flag. That's perfect.
3: Right.
1: And my first date with my now girlfriend partner, it went nothing that was supposed to happen.
3: Sure,
1: and like that was the best first date I ever had. But like I had to let go of like everything. If I would have called out every little red flag or thing that could have gone wrong, I'd
3: still be on the apps.
1: Yeah, I'd still be on the apps. And I don't want to be lost in that graveyard.
3: There you go.
1: There's no offense to anyone on the apps.
3: Right, exactly.
1: I did it. I served my time.
3: Of course.
2: Sorry,
1: I did my nickel.
2: You guys are dead in the graveyard.
1: XYZ with Eric Zachary. We'll see you tomorrow. Bye.
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1: Since when, if you lose a bet, you're the bad person for not collecting? I received a whole lot of hate mail and messages yesterday, but he lost the bet. Was I wrong? You're going to get the whole story coming up next.

0: Am I a terrible person? It's time to decide. So Nick is in for Raven. Raven is out the next couple days. His son is getting married tomorrow night. Nick, Raven and I had a friendly competition.
1: Okay.
0: Actually, if you know anything about us, there's nothing friendly about.
1: No.
0: 100%. So I made a deal with him that if he could lose 12 pounds in 3 weeks for his son's wedding, that I would give him 2 of my PTO days.

0: two PTO days.
1: Can you imagine how generous?
0: Do you know what those go for on the open market these
1: days? At least $30 each.
0: Wow.
1: I know. So I was 100% certain, and that's why I took the bet, was that he could not do it. But his wife, Alicia, like, she reached out to me, and she was like, he's so unhealthy. He's not doing anything to get ready for this wedding. You have to help me out, because if you dare him and you bet him, then he'll do it. And of course, he did, right?
0: Mm-hmm.
1: Now, here's the problem.
0: And he looks magnificent.
1: Well.
0: Like a Men's Warehouse model.
1: Well, okay.
0: Straight off the cover of GQ.
1: How much do you weigh, Nick?
0: 195.
1: Okay. Raven weighed 226.6 pounds as his starting weight on August
0: 11th. 227, the old Jack A. Wow.
1: Okay. And all he had to do was lose 12 pounds.
0: Okay.
1: He had lost a good amount. He was on track to do it. I think he may have been starving himself, which I said was not the healthiest route to go about. But he was doing whatever he had to do to win this bet because he desperately wanted two PTO days.
0: Some people call it intermittent fasting.
1: Right. Or they just stop eating altogether.
0: Back in high school, we used to throw a garbage bag over ourselves, get on the exercise bike, and sweat it out to make weight for wrestling. Those are the good old days.
1: 100%. But, you know, we didn't encourage it. We said, do whatever you got to do. So yesterday was his final weigh-in.
0: Okay.
1: And he missed it by 0.4.
0: Ugh.
1: Not even half a pound.
0: 0.4, so basically 6 ounces.
1: Yep.
0: Nothing more than 3 good bites of a nice chicken parm, a couple slices of a beet.
1: Right, and he wanted to take off his pants, and I told him there was absolutely no way that I was going to wait for him to take off his pants to reweigh him. That was the final weight, and that was
0: This is a professional work environment.
1: 100%.
0: Please, HR would get called in.
1: We don't have HR here. This is radio. You know how it works, Nick. So anyway, afterwards, I'm like, I'm sorry. Like, you didn't win. Like, you lost 11 and a half pounds. The thing was, you had to lose 12 pounds.
0: You went full Willy Wonka. I'm sorry, sir. You did not win. Good day, sir.
1: So, he understood because he knows how competitive I am, and I did not give him my PTO days. What I did not expect was all the backlash of people being like, you're a jerk. You should have given him those PTO
0: your
1: days.
0: Your mentions are probably a nightmare. They're like a return line at Walmart the day after Black Friday.
1: Let me read you an email. Why are you so mean? Why couldn't you just encourage him and given him the PTO days? I'm not Santa Claus. Like, I go to work every day. There was a bet that was to be made. If you made a bet with your bookie and you lost by 1 point, do they just say, just kidding, I'll give you the money too?
0: Yeah, there's a reason why they call it the hook. They put half points on things so you can either win or lose. Sorry, you're not the UN. You're not some sort of charitable foundation just handing out PTO days. We have rules and laws for a reason. Otherwise, the society breaks down and it's chaos, Anna.
1: 100%, Nick. So I'm glad you agree with me. So that's why Raven's not here today. Nick will be in all day. I'm not a terrible person for not giving him my PTO days. But what's the most amount of weight you lost and the fastest?
0: The most amount of weight I lost was 75 pounds.
1: How did you do that?
0: Twice.
1: Did you starve yourself?
0: I exercised and cut out carbs. It's the craziest thing. You see, the way the human engine works is if you put better fuel into it and you exercise more, it runs optimally. Mm-hmm. And if you put less into it, you don't gain weight. It's the craziest thing. No GLP-1s, no crazy diets, no crashing out, no challenge shaming like took place here on the program.
1: No, we like
0: just
1: food.
0: Exercise.
1: That
0: did it in high school once.
1: Fun.
0: I was a big fat. I was a great big fat person for a while. Then I put the weight back on in college.
1: Yeah.
0: And I just started running and took it off twice.
1: That's pretty impressive.
0: Yeah.
1: Did you try just starving yourself? That probably would have been an easier way.
0: I did. Okay. I also was a broke actor living in Brooklyn at the time, so it was real easy to go days at a time without eating much.
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11: Dagger. Shooter. Blade? Sounds like a weird action movie, right? Nope. It's the biggest trend for baby names. Weaponizing your children.
12: Oh, he's a beautiful baby boy. What's his name?
11: Trigger.
12: Aw.
11: It's coming up next.

0: I've got.
1: People are weaponizing their children's names, the babies. I don't know if you heard about this, Nick, but this seems to be a big trend right now.
2: Have you noticed the rise of weapon-inspired names for boys? Parents are choosing names like Wesson, Caliber, and even Shooter. Imagine introducing your son as Trigger.
1: Thoughts?
3: You know, these were fun back in the day and age before we had all of the violent outbreaks around in public places, malls, unfortunately schools as well.
1: Mm-hmm.
3: This is definitely a name too far. Like, I'm okay with all the ridiculous names celebrities come up with for their kids, like Apple and Pilot Inspector. Hell, I even saw somebody once named their kid Hamilton the Musical. But like, let's just, for real? Weapons.
1: Is that a real thing?
3: No.
1: No. Oh.
3: But like weapon names, like, I, you know, stun gun, hand grenade, you know, rocket launcher, like, that's a little much.
1: My nephew's name is Hunter.

0: Okay. And I remember when he was born.
1: That's the line.
0: Right, right.
1: Yeah.
0: And I was like, it was, you know, it's now I can't imagine it being, you know, anything but normal. But at the time I was like, he doesn't have a bow and arrow. He's a baby. Like, yeah. What is he hunting, you know?
1: Right. Yeah. It does. It's a bit of an aggressive first move because then that kid has to live up to that. So like if Hunter, is a French poetry major or a philosophy major.
0: He's in
1: college,
0: band. He's yeah. in band.
1: Of course he is.
0: He's not hunting anything.
1: No.
0: Right. No. Right. But it goes a step further.
2: Then there are names like Blade and Cannon, which sound like they belong in an action movie.
0: Blade and Cannon.
1: Yeah, well, Blade is actually like a Marvel star.
0: Oh.
1: Yeah, like there were the Wesley Snipes movies, like the Blade is like the sword-wielding vampire hunter.
0: So that's what you're going to name your child after?
1: Oh, 100%. Like naming him after a hero, like, you know, if you call it Wolverine, Deadpool, Captain Marvel, that's fine.
0: Nick, you may not know this, but I named my daughter, my older daughter is named Hayden. Because when I was pregnant with her, my husband and I were obsessed with the show Heroes. And sure. Hayden Panettiere.
1: Save the girl, save the world, yeah.
0: Save the cheerleader, save the world.
1: Save the cheerleader,
0: terrible
1: yeah.
0: news. We didn't save the cheerleader.
1: No, I know.
0: This past week, when she passed away, Hayden Panettiere, mm-hmm. who played the indestructible cheerleader on Heroes.
1: Yep.
0: It was Hayden's first day back at school, her senior year. So she had to introduce herself to the class. And she introduced herself Hayden, like the actress that died yesterday.
1: Oh.
0: And I said, Hayden, why would you do that? Why would you say that? She's like, well, I was named after her. And you want to know what? Not one kid in the class knew who that was.
1: It's a bit of a dated reference probably for them as well.
0: I guess so.
2: Brand names like Remington and Colt are also making the cut. And let's not forget the edgy choices like Arson and Dagger.
0: Uh-huh.
1: Arson and Dagger.
0: Yeah.
1: I used to love watching that show on CBS. I think it was on right after Riptide or maybe Falcon Crest.
0: Yeah.
1: Like if your kids are named after something that either sounds like an adventure or a crime show or a law firm that advertises on the side of the highway,
0: yes.
1: you've gone too far. Now, that said, listen, I named my children, that my boys are Thomas and Sawyer, like, because we love sports and we love music and literature and everything else. But like at a certain point, I'll name them after whatever brand. Like, I'll dress head to toe in a NASCAR suit. Like, for the right price, I think anybody would name anybody anything these days.
0: When you first told me that your kids' names were Thomas and Sawyer,
1: mm-hmm.
0: I was like, wait, like...
1: A couple of modern-day warriors with mean strides.
0: Okay, all right, that makes sense.
1: Yeah.
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0: They say the rudest thing you can do is ask somebody for a house tour when you visit their home for the very first time.
1: That's the rudest thing?
0: That's what they said.
1: I love a house tour.
0: Me too.
1: Who doesn't love a house tour? First, it's inspiration. I don't want to have to go to Pinterest. I can just go to real Pinterest and see someone's house and seek inspiration, Anna.
0: I have one of my best friends. We were in the same mommy group together with our older girls. So now we've known each other for almost 18 years, right? I have never been in the upstairs of our house.
1: Why?
0: I don't know. She's never invited me upstairs in her house, and I've never had a reason to go up there, so I've never done. But it's not like the first few times we went, she's like, oh, do you want to see the house? Or never. Never once was like, do you want to see? Never. Well, and it's weird.
1: You know, I know exactly why. Because she impresses you with the first floor by shoving everything up into the second floor. She doesn't want you to know the true secret behind it all. It's like, you know, you want to, they always say, like, you want to clean the house, throw a party. So she's making it always look really nice, like she's about to throw a party. Funny thing is, there's the after party upstairs, and it's a disaster.
0: So when you invite people to your house for the first time, mm-hmm. and they come, do you say, oh, would you like to see the house? Or is that a weirdo thing to say? Or do you offer it?
1: I don't offer the tour.
0: But if they say, like, oh, this is a beautiful home, will you be like, oh, do you want to see it? You would say, okay,
1: what
0: right?
1: What you do is you make a smart point of finding the best part or the finest facet or attribute about your house,
0: yeah.
1: and you show them that at first, and then that's all you do.
0: Okay.
1: So if it's the pool or if it's the kids' room or if it's a spice closet, that's what you do.
0: What do you think is the rudest thing you can do when you visit somebody's house for the first time, besides obviously ask them for a tour, which I would like the tour, just letting you know.
1: Material shaming. Like you ask somebody like, oh, hey, ooh, those floors are really nice. Is that real wood? No, it's laminate. Oh, we reclaimed barnwood floors in our living room. Really gorgeous. Now all of a sudden, they're left feeling bad or inadequate about the fact that you have like a this old house or something that's on the Magnolia Network, and they have like aisle 7 at the Home Depot.
0: It's interesting. I'm looking at this list. That's a good one. That's a really good one. They're saying the other things that you can do is touch and move things.
1: Yeah, that's not your stuff. It's not your stuff. I don't mean to sound like Seinfeld, but it's not your stuff.
0: But who does that? Like, who?
1: People. We have a great capacity to be annoying. I'm not sure if you've heard this.
0: I guess so.
1: Also a terrible idea, don't use the downstairs bathroom.
0: The downstairs bathroom?
1: You never blow up the first floor bathroom.
0: Well, I mean, right. You can't blow it up, but you got to use it. You can't just... If somebody asks, can I go to the second floor to use your bathroom? I know why they're going to the second floor to use the bathroom.
1: Wouldn't you rather have the tell as opposed to having people wonder, like, hey, who didn't use the poopery?
0: Yeah. In my old house, my downstairs bathroom, for whatever reason, didn't have a fan, right?
1: Oh.
0: So every time somebody would use it, it was right next to the kitchen, and it wasn't a very big house.
1: Oh, who builds a kitchen? Who builds a bathroom without a fan next to a kitchen?
0: It was built in 1928. Well, they didn't know yet that people like cared about the sound.
1: They barely
0: of, like,
1: had working plumbing at this 100%, point.
0: 100%. You're right. That was a good one. And number three on this list is my biggest pet peeve, overstaying your welcome. If I can't even keep my eyes open anymore, what are you doing there? Like, just go home. You've had a lovely time. I've had a lovely time. Please leave.
1: Not to mention the fact that you showed up empty-handed. The worst. My mother taught me when you go to visit somebody, whether it's a holiday, a potluck supper, or just watching a game, you ring the doorbell with your elbows because your arms are so full of stuff you're bringing over to visit your friends, neighbors, or family.
0: I like that.
1: So when people show up with nothing... And then they stay too long and they're on their fifth beer and you've only had two because you got to work in the morning and it's your day in carpool. Get out of here with that crap.
0: I bought a sign for my in-laws because I have them over every Christmas Eve and I hang it like a banner on my mantle of my fireplace.
1: Oh, does it say I never loved you?
0: No, it's close. It says please leave by 9.
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1: Gentlemen, you're out there looking for a nice partner, somebody to be attracted to you. You want to make yourself hotter? Nope, it's not the cool water cologne. Put away the Giorgio Armani. If you believe what one viral TikTok guy said, you're probably not going to shower for a month. It's coming up next.

0: What was the longest you ever went without showering? And did you do it because you thought it made you hotter and more attractive to the opposite sex? Nick, I don't know if you heard, but there's this thing called pheromone maxing. Am I saying that right? Pheromone?
1: Pheromone maxing.
0: Yep.
2: A new trend among teen boys and young men has emerged. It's called pheromone maxing. And like all bizarre new ideas, it was, of course, born on TikTok.
0: Is that just where we get all our dumb ideas now?
1: All the coaches say, ain't nothing good happen after midnight and ain't nothing good coming from TikTok.
0: But it's TikTok and not Instagram. Is it now that just TikTok is for young and dumb and Instagram is for old and slightly more?
1: Instagram is much more boomer friendly than TikTok. TikTok is where TikTok is the workshop. That's the improv class.
0: Yeah.
1: And that's the wild west of creativity. And Instagram is just like SNL.
0: Yeah.
1: Sanitized.
0: My dad spends a lot of time on TikTok, and that scares the hell out of me.
1: He really does?
0: Yeah, it's very strange.
1: He got bored with Facebook and found his way onto the... Does he call it the TikTok?
0: He calls it TikTok. Anyway, what is pheromone maxing? Here we go.
2: The theory behind it is that a man's strong, natural musk makes him more sexually attractive. But it involves skipping showers and deodorant before a date to allow one's natural scent to take over.
0: Do you think your wife would find you attractive if you didn't shower for a week and a half, Nick?
1: Oh, did you actually ask us that? Like, you could have stopped it. Do you think your wife would find you attractive? Yeah. That's hilarious. I didn't know you were doing a bit. No, she would not as well. I get shamed. I don't wash my hair a ton just because I have good lettuce and I like to just let it set and take care of itself.
0: You do have fantastic head of hair.
1: Thank you very much.
0: Wow, now that you've pointed out. Raven would be very jealous. You know, Raven got a hair transplant.
1: He did?
0: He did.
1: He could probably took some of mine.
0: Good hair,
1: good skin, because I take care of it. But the idea that you could produce these oils and these musks, no, there's a reason why we've evolved. We have showers, we have hot showers, we have soaps. We have whole body deodorants now. Like, this is going against the entire culture that Big Habba Health and Beauty Aid is trying to tell us. Like, we don't need to try to make ourselves more visceral with whole body stank, as people call it, or pheromone max. And I think it's disgusting.
0: There was a time where the only thing that women found truly attractive was Jacar and Cool Water cologne.
1: Oh, Cool Water. You're by Davidoff. Yeah,
0: absolutely.
1: Jacar Noir.
0: The more you smelled like that, the hotter you became. So the fact that guys have just decided, no, I got a better idea. I'm going to smell like BO and urine, and that's going to be what's going to attract me to women. And they think it works. Who is it working on?
1: Like my wife, she's petite. She's got Body by Black Swan. She used to be a ballerina and she's a singer. But she can put away a tomahawk ribeye or an Italian sub. Maybe to my wife it would be more attractive if I walked in
0: and
1: I smelled like the
0: smell
1: deli.
0: Of
1: she would love
0: salty prosciutto. Oh, yeah,
1: just good, nice air cured meat in the morning.
0: Yeah.
1: But there's a reason why they say if you have to break bad news to a guy, that you should be baking cookies, because men love the smell of sugar, brown sugar, and vanilla. That's why a lot of the perfumes and scents smell like that. So I don't understand who guys think they're marketing themselves to by smelling like a Subway.
2: Some even go as far as wearing dirty clothes to really get those pheromones out in the air and hopefully find their perfect match.
0: Good luck to them.
1: Yeah. Just

0: Desert's best mix, Mix 100.5.
1: It has to be one of the most annoying things that people do, myself included, when they walk and text at the same time, head in their phone, and one country is fighting back. Hope you have 70 euros in your pocket. It's coming up next.

0: What is the most annoying thing that people do with their cell phones? If you are one of the people who text and walk at the same time, congratulations, it's you. But a country is stepping in to make it all end.
1: Whether it's just a quick glance or a continuous stare, Italians admit they can't keep their eyes off their phones, even while crossing the street.
0: Nick, you one of these people? You're walking around looking at your phone?
2: No. I put it away. I'm actually one of the people that yells. Like, I openly yell at people, like, look up, dummy. Like, get your eyes off your phone. Like, because you're a road hazard.
0: How many times you get punched in the face by telling somebody, dummy, put down your phone?
2: No. Well, I do it from across the street. So nice. That way, in traffic, they have a hard time getting to me.
0: But big, strong man.
2: Yeah, yeah. Real hero work over there, huh, Nick?
1: The Italian government is planning to make changes to its highway code to slap a 75 euro fine on people crossing the street while on their phone.
0: Good idea, bad idea.
2: Ah, fantastico, ciao bello, abbastanza bene, Italia, bella Italia. This is so smart. But this is exactly what we have needed.
0: You said a whole bunch of words that were not real Italian.
2: They are. Mi dispiace.
0: Okay, all right, fair enough. So 70 euros, which translates to...
2: It's about 80 bucks.
0: 80 bucks, right?
2: 80
0: for
2: bucks.
0: Crossing the street.
2: Oh, great.
0: While being on your phone.
2: See, there was a country, there's a Scandinavian country that actually started putting... the red lights and the green lights and the signs in the street because they knew they couldn't fight the tides of time and the way people's behaviors were shaping. So when you look down, you can actually see the signs. They're like, well, we just have to make sure everybody is safe. Like, no, now you're actually just like playing down to the children. Make them look up, find them the money, and then put that into the benefits of infrastructure as well for people being dumb looking at their phone. I can't say, you're holding up traffic. It's a danger to society and you're teaching my kids the wrong things.
0: I can't tell you how many times, obviously crossing the street is you're going to get hit by a car, but even walking down our hallways
2: Darwin's rules, yeah.
0: You come around the corner and I have slammed into people because like their heads are in their phones and I'm not.
2: And
0: not
2: they
0: guilty.
2: Look at you like, didn't you see me walking here? Like, yeah, I know you're walking here. You're also on a call. Sorry about your AirPods. Knock it off.
0: Also, the reason why they're doing this, and this is what makes a whole lot of sense to me, is that they think it's not fair that if you get hit by a car, it's the driver's fault if you're on your phone. So they think by doing this, it'll eliminate a lot of the accidents. Now, I have spent a lot of time in Naples because my uncle lives on an island right off of Naples. And those drivers are insane. And I can guarantee you that they'll probably make about $17 billion a day because they're just hitting people left and right like it's nothing.
2: Right. And now if those injuries go down, they can start spending more money on, you know, legitimate injuries in this country, like pickleball accidents.
0: Absolutely.
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6: Coming up, it's Pick'em News. Nick is in for Raven for the next couple days while Raven is out. Nick, how this works, it's three news stories that are trending right now, but you only get to hear about one, and here's where you have the power. You get to choose which one it'll be.
7: I have the power?
6: You have the power.
7: I have the power.
6: You have the power. Now, here's the thing. There's so many great options today, but you can only choose one. One is, you know, you expect a DoorDash driver to deliver your food, but what if one showed up at your door wearing this, or I guess I should say not wearing this? Or maybe you want to go with the fetish dude. He, you know, everyone's saying fetish, oh, the feet pics. Nope, that's not what he's doing. It ended up putting him in jail. All right, you're going to hear those coming up.

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2: Yes!
1: Are you ready for today's selection?
2: Born that way.
1: Okay, number one. Man claims DoorDash driver delivered food to his home while naked.
2: All right, sounds interesting. I'm not a DoorDasher, but okay.
1: Number two. Mm-hmm. Serial butt sniffer has been arrested again. I mean, just saying butt sniffer feels funny on the air.
2: Okay, see, I'm already tempted because I want to know if it's either somebody who's loves cereal and sniffs butts or is a repeat offender. So, okay, my interest is piqued, as they say.
1: And number three, customer freaks out at Subway after saying they charged to toast the sub.
2: Oh, that doesn't sound like someone ate fresh. I'm going to go with option two, cereal butt sniffer, because I have a dog that's blind and he sniffs a lot of butts.
1: Okay.
3: Tonight at 11, local police say a serial butt-sniffing bandit is back. He's already been arrested and jailed on the same charges before.
1: I mean, what?
2: Because why?
1: Right, like, again? He's already been charged before. We just let him back out?
2: Yep. He's a repeat
4: offender.
2: Take a look.
4: The alleged butt-sniffer is apparently back to his dirty deeds. Mm. This latest attempt caught on security video at Big Save Discount Store in Glendale. The 39-year-old was arrested for violating his parole.
1: I mean, why? I got an offer the other day. Actually, I found out the offer wasn't for me. Somebody sent a DM between me and one of my coworkers here, Jordan, who happens to be, I don't know, 23 years old and beautiful. I thought that they were offering me $3,000 for my feet pics. No, they were offering it to her, but it was like a transaction between the two of us.
2: Wait, is this real?
1: 100%.
2: You got to be kidding.
1: Yeah. Victor Sanchez offered $3,000.
2: Oh, Victor.
1: Yeah,
2: everyone,
1: you know Victor.
2: Everyone knows. You definitely hit not accept on those DMs from Victor.
1: 100%. But $3,000. You let somebody sniff you?
2: There's a lot I would do or let people do for $3,000. I mean, with field trips and everything, the cost of sports gear for your kids in the fall? Come on.
1: Yeah, take a whiff. Go ahead, buddy.
4: Last July, witnesses said Crowder was sniffing women's backsides inside department stores at Burbank's Empire Center.
5: I asked him what he was doing. He said he was tying his shoes, which he wasn't. He's just kind of behind me, what looks like he's smelling me from behind.
1: I don't want to sound gross, but there's a lot of video of him on camera doing this, and I couldn't stop watching because it's so weird. He's crouched down like he's tying his shoe.
2: Uh-huh. No, that's a classic move.
1: Right. Since everybody does that.
2: Oh, no, I've dropped my change again.
1: All right. And then he just slowly inches closer to the woman, and you just see him like take a... And I'm like, what is happening? This was the store manager.
6: I know he's harmless, but it's a weird fetish. Crouching down like he normally would, and he'll just look around and then just trying to take the chance to sniff like any woman's butt. First time I caught him, I was like, what is this guy doing? He looks creepy. You want to sniff butt? You could do sniff somewhere else.
1: Sniff somewhere else. You want to sniff butt?
2: Hey, buddy, you want to go be the backdoor bandit? You want to be the deviant of the derriere? Do it somewhere else. Take your business elsewhere, pal.
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1: There needs to be rules. Rules when you go to concerts. Now, I know that there's rules like in place. You can't vape in there and, you know, all those things. But there has to be certain things that are unsaid rules, or Ticketmaster has to get involved. Because, Nick, I went to a concert last weekend and I was so excited because we had good seats. Mm. And I paid for those good seats. Because, you know, in radio, you don't get anything for free anymore.
2: Of course not.
1: Right. And as I got to my seat and I was so excited because I was in the 12th row.
2: Ooh, concert brag.
1: It was a big deal. It was a big deal because it was Pitbull and I was ready to dance and twerk like I was like, you know, 25. There was a problem. And the problem was 7'12". It's coming up next.
2: That's 8 feet.
1: Whatever.

0: there should be rules. There should be rules when you go to concerts. And I think that Ticketmaster needs to step in. Nick's in for Raven. Raven is out. Nick, I went to see Pitbull. It was as exciting as it could possibly be.
1: How was the show?
0: It was wonderful.
1: Electric, right?
0: It was awesome. I thought for sure it was going to be a bunch of middle-aged moms like me there. Mm-hmm. And I was astounded by the amount of teenagers that were there. I walked in to go get in the line, and there was thousands and thousands of teens. And I was like, what do they know about Mr. Worldwide? What, you know what? And they were there to party, and they were there and had a good time. And
1: the guy's a party in a suit.
0: 100%. And I took my daughter, who's 17. Here's the problem. I get to my seats. So I don't know if you know this, but I was a Zumba instructor for 12 years.
1: I was today years old when I learned that. So, but it tracks.
0: There were times where my playlist of 14 songs, 8 of the songs were Pitbull songs.
1: Of course they were.
0: So I was like, we're going to get good seats because in case they need a backup dancer to come up, it's going to be me and Lisa, who are both Zumba instructors, that are going to raise our hands and come up on stage.
1: Do you have to turn, when you go to a concert, by the way, as a former Zumba instructor, do you have to tell people don't worry, I don't have a condition, I'm not epileptic, I just used to teach Zumba?
0: I could show you moves that would blow your mind.
1: This is a family-friendly show.
0: I know. So we get there and we're in the 12th row and we are pumped because we're about to be called up on stage to dance with Pitbull. That's not true. His backup dancer for fantastic. Yeah. And then in front of me, two men stood up when it was time to dance. And they were the tallest men I'd ever seen in my life. 7'12". They were so incredibly tall. Both of them side by side. I am center 12 rows back. You can't see over these guys' heads. All I could see is Mr. 305's, the glasses and the bald head. That's all I could see.
1: So you can only see a little bit of Pit, but not the entire bull.
0: There was no bull.
1: Because you've got, two henchmen from a John Wick movie standing in front of you, just completely obstructing your view. Excuse me, I paid for 12th row. I did not choose obstructed view.
0: And I thought to myself, Ticketmaster should have a section when you buy your tickets where it says, are you over 6 feet tall? And if the answer is yes, then you can't be that close, or you have to at least agree to sit down during the show so people can see behind you.
1: Fair enough. As a member of the Over 6 Foot Club, I agree.
0: Well, it's funny you should say that because producer Justin is doing double thumbs down. Sit down, Justin. Nobody can see over your giant head.
1: Yeah,
0: it's a problem.
1: Justin, I'm over 6 feet tall and I have a size 8 head, so I obstruct people in multiple, horizontally and vertically.
0: I don't know. I was thinking about it. I'm like, there's just some rules when you go to concerts that everybody should abide by, right? And one of them should be, if you're so tall that you're blocking everybody behind you, sit down.
1: That's reasonably fair. I have one I'd like to venture forth. When you buy your tickets on Ticketmaster or your aftermarket service, you should have to agree to a certain number of times you are allowed to get up during the show. Not stand up and yell, yay, I love Pitbull.
0: Right.
1: But I mean the number of times, concession breaks, bathroom breaks. Because once you break it, if you leave a fourth, that's it. You're gone. Three times. I can't stand the up, the down, knocking knees. I don't need people's backsides coming by my front side.
0: If you're sitting down and somebody's trying to get out of the row, do you stand up for them so you can back up, or do you just move your knees to the side?
1: Depends on if it feels like I have airline room or if I have actual room. Down in the 12th row, there's probably plenty of room. But when you're up in the... No?
0: No.
1: Yeah, it's contemporary seating.
0: Yeah.
1: Yeah, I have to get up because I have long legs.
0: Yeah. What do you think are the rules that every concert goer should follow? Or maybe Ticketmaster, Live Nation, whatever should imply? 1-800-330-9999.
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1: Went to a Pitbull concert. The two tallest guys I had ever seen in my life were standing in front of me. They had to be over 7 feet tall. If you want to see the picture, because I definitely took one, you can go to our Instagram at Anna and Raven and check it out. And I said, if you're that tall, you should not be sitting front and center or standing front and center. What do you think are rules of the concert? 1-800-330-9999. Robbie.
2: If a venue, they're selling seating to accommodate viewing of a game or a theatrical event. And I think if they can't provide that, they should refund your money.
3: So when you say they're to accommodate viewing, as in like what, sticking you behind like a really tall person, or like, are we talking generally, like obstructed view? What?
2: Hat wearers, really tall people, things like that. I think they should do one of two things. If you can't view from your seat, they should either put you in a seat where you can, or give you a booster, or refund your money.
1: Imagine that they have boosters for adults at concerts because the people in front of them are wearing a top hat.
3: How embarrassing.
1: Yeah.
3: Who doesn't wear a top hat at a show these days?
1: Every time I go
3: to a
1: concert.
3: Are you even imagining dragons if you don't have a top hat
1: on? It's not. You have to. You have to wear top hats everywhere you go. It's just the norm now.
3: The number of times I've stepped on someone's tux and tails at a Coldplay show. Jeez.

0: If you are over 7 feet tall, maybe you shouldn't sit front and center at a Pitbull concert. What if Ticketmaster had a rule that you had to check a box if you were over a certain height so they didn't put you blocking the artist? What do you think should be a rule of the concert? 1-800-330-9999. Joe?
1: I guess if you're going to be eating any kind of food that a lot of people are allergic to, you have to like write that down, because I don't think you want to get other people sick throughout the concert and stuff, even if there's some scents or some odors that could repel people away or can make people very sick.
0: Do places even let you bring in your own food?
2: I mean, I know ballparks do, because there's a whole big movement now with people bringing their own like pasta dinners and meatloafs and whatnot, because, you know, foods, concessions at movies and games are expensive. Listen, airborne tuna has never really gotten anyone sick before, but I can see what you're saying, though, like announcing, hey, I'm bringing a peanut butter sandwich. If someone has an allergy, that's a big deal.
0: I can't remember last time I walked into a concert venue where you were allowed to bring your own food. I mean, I guess, yeah. You
2: have
0: to disclose
2: a nice sub
0: if you're bringing an allergen.
2: A little steak and cheese at the old Metallica show.
0: Yeah, right in my purse. Amy, what should be a rule when going to a concert?
3: You should not be able to, like, sing louder than the actual person who's performing. Like, I should be able to hear the person who's performing who's attached to like a microphone. The person next to me should like not be louder.
2: So. Yeah, sorry, Diane. Like, as much as I love the fact that you're a fan of Thunder Road, I came to see the boss, not you.
0: My favorite is when you play back your video and you want to go post the video you took at the concert, and all you do is hear yourself screaming at the top of your lungs singing.
2: Okay, now you've stumbled into very dangerous waters here, Anna, because I think you should not be able to film for more than 10 seconds. Like, enjoy the moment. Put your phone down. Why do I have to stay? Like, I'm not actually seeing all the cannons going off on stage or the pyrotechnics. I'm just looking at a bunch of like screens with red buttons.
0: Yeah. The other thing that I noticed at this past show was that everybody was FaceTiming other people so they could watch the show too. So it's like a sea of phones, and then you just see faces looking at you.
2: A FaceTime surcharge. You are onto something right there. Don't be surprised if Ticketmaster employs that by 2027.
0: It's only a matter of time before they find more reasons to take our money. Wanda, what's another rule that there should be at every concert?
4: Ticketmaster should have it where the people are, because you're going to be sitting, standing, having fun next to strangers. I think that they should require a mandate everybody to put at least a couple sentence bio into that ticket area so I know a little bit about who I'm going to be sitting next to.
2: Wait, are we traveling abroad, or are we going to are we going to see Olivia Rodrigo here?
0: I like the idea there has to be a registry. Yeah. So you want to know who you're standing next to.
2: Are you here to enjoy the concert? Where are your papers?
0: The woman that sat next to me at this Pitbull concert, Nick, I will say she was by herself. Mm-hmm. And I don't ever judge. Like, you want to go to a Pitbull concert and dance and have a good time? Like,
2: hey, it's going down, and I'm yelling timber too.
0: 100%. But it was weird that she was by herself. And she sat in the seat the whole time. And she didn't stand and she didn't dance and she just sat there. And I wanted to be like, what's your deal?
2: Yeah.
0: Like,
2: did you come here for fun? I guarantee you, if you talk to her afterwards, she's like, this is the most fun I've ever had.
0: I wonder. Yeah.
2: I was at the Weird Al show this summer, and I took my 13-year-old, and the person that we were sitting next to was a gentleman who probably should have bought two tickets on Southwest. Okay. He was now free to fly about the country significantly. Mm-hmm. And so we wrestled and did like a split to see who had to sit next to him, because there's a lot of man spread going on during the concert for when you're sitting, but not for when you're standing. We stood the whole show.
0: I don't think we could make a weight requirement when you're buying your tickets on Ticketmaster. Doesn't seem like the right thing to do. I lie about my weight every day. Now I got to lie about it to Ticketmaster too. But I'm glad that you brought that up.
4: If that bio was a requirement, it would help.

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1: You missed it. We were just talking about the unsaid rules of concerts, things that you should do just to be a normal, polite human being. And, you know, we were talking about it because the woman that sat next to me was by herself. And she was kind and all the things that were great that you want somebody sitting next to you at a concert. Mm-hmm. But I thought it was so strange that she was by herself at a Pitbull concert. And are there weird places to go by yourself? It's coming up next.

0: When was the last time you went somewhere by yourself? We were just talking about the fact that I went to this Pitbull concert last weekend, and the woman sitting next to me was all by herself. She was all by herself. And it struck me as odd, not because she wasn't lovely. She was. She was a perfect person to sit next to at a concert, but she didn't stand up. She didn't dance. She just sat there. And I thought, what a weird place to be, a Pitbull concert all by yourself.
1: All by herself in a sea of 18,000 people? Is that even possible to be in placid solitude amongst the throngs of partygoers and revelers?
0: Absolutely. You know what it's like to be in a crowded room, but you're still all by yourself. You know that.
1: Ah, just like right now.
0: You know, it's funny, Nick. Nick is in for Raven. Raven's out the rest of the week.
1: Good morning. Good afternoon. Hello.
0: You were talking about this. We were talking about this yesterday because Joe Flacco, who I believe is some kind of sports figure. Can you
1: explain
0: to me who he is?
1: That's actually his professional title. Joe Flacco, some kind of... He's a lifelong NFL quarterback. He's been in the NFL almost 20 years. Super Bowl champion, now the backup for the Cincinnati Bengals. And he's 40, and he's... At that point, he's got multiple kids, and he's at a certain juncture in his life where he's come to realize things are better the way the olds used to tell you they would be.
2: I tell people all the time, I mean, I used to see guys sitting by themselves eating and like, man, I feel so bad for that guy. Like, you almost want to go join him. And now I realize, like, that dude was in heaven.
0: It's always interesting when I hear people talking about going out to eat by themselves.
1: Oh, it is such a sublime pleasure.
0: Do you do that?
1: Oh, my God. I only have 2 children, but it always feels like I have 15. My wife and I love to eat late at night, which is bad for you just because we enjoy food and we enjoy each other's company. And our kids, they eat so fast, they talk, they get up 15 times during dinner. Like, it's gotten to a point where anytime I'm on the road and I can eat by myself, it is like heaven.
0: My husband, when he travels for work, his favorite thing to do is go sit at a bar by himself.
1: Just a little bar steak and a martini and no one talking to me or asking me to sign a permission slip or if they can go to Five Below. Please, yes and thank you.
0: I ate by myself for the first time last year.
1: How'd you like it?
0: It was weird. It was
1: Why?
0: Weird, and I was on my phone the whole time like a dork because it felt so uncomfortable. I've never done it. I'm the kind of person, like, if I go to a restaurant and I pick up food, I'll just...
1: That's where they serve it.
0: Right. I'll eat it in my car, Nick. I'll go...
1: Oh, no, you're not one of those mukbangers. You don't sit there and eat it and film it and then review it, do you?
0: Well, no. Okay. I mean, unless there's money involved, then yes. But, you know how that goes.
1: Onlyannafans.biz.
0: Right. If you want... My OnlyFans is where you watch me eat food in my car. No, but it's true. Like, if I go to a fast food place, or even if I go pick up, like, my favorite Thai restaurant, but I'll eat in my car because I don't want to be seen out in public eating by myself, which is so weird. Is there anywhere that you do go by yourself that it's weird? Because the only place that I like to go, because I think it's therapeutic, is Home Goods. Mm. I go to Home Goods by myself.
1: I do love a little retail therapy, got to be honest.
0: I just walk up and down the aisles and I stare at the vases and I stare at the picture frames. And for some reason, that brings me joy and I like the quietness of it. But I won't eat at a bar in a crowded place. It doesn't make any sense.
1: How about going to the movies by yourself?
0: I've never gone to the movies by myself.
1: Raven
0: loves it too. You go to the movies?
1: It's the best.
0: Too? Do you really?
1: Oh my God. So I don't need somebody else's fingers in my popcorn. I don't need their lips on the soda. I don't want to see their cell phone lights. And I don't need to hear their thoughts and opinions on what's coming up in the movie.
0: All right. How about somebody that goes to an amusement park by themselves? Because I saw somebody at an amusement park and they said, like, oh no, I'm just here by myself. That's weird.
1: That's weird.
0: Okay.
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0: could be hot, they could be cold. Anna and Raven play Am I Close?
1: We were so close! So close.
2: Am I Close? Every week we learn about something new. What are we learning about today, Justin?
0: Well, with Labor Day upon us, we all know that it marks the unofficial end of summer, which isn't until September 22nd, everybody. Mm-hmm. And we've all heard the old cliche that you can't wear white after Labor Day. But another fashion trend tied directly to Labor Day caused what is known as the Straw Hat Riot way back in 1922. What was the Straw Hat Riot? Why did it happen?
2: Okay, Nick is in for Raven today. Raven is out. Nick, how this works is that each of us gets 30 seconds, and we get to guess, or maybe we know, what the Straw Hat Riot, was about, and then we'll ask Justin if we're close. Would you like to go first, or would you like me to go first?
3: You know what? Why don't I go ahead and take that sword?
2: Straw Hat Riot. Get set and go.
3: All right, so years ago, there was a farm in the region, and it was a particularly hot day, and a lot of the farmers and the field workers needed straw hats to prevent all the sun from blinding them, making them hot when they're out in the field doing work and tending to the chickens and the pigs and the fields and whatnot. And so in the shortage of straw hats, a riot broke out over just the few straw hats that were available to the workers that day. Funny enough, the riot that broke out was so fluid and melodic that it actually yielded a dance, and so therefore the straw hat riot became a dance.
2: The straw hat dance. Well, that's funny because that goes hand in hand with what I was going to say. Ready? A mic, set, go. Straw Hat Riot was the basis of the Zoot. What the heck was the name of that band? Zoot Root Riot?
3: Zoot Suit Riot.
2: Zoot Suit Riot.
3: Cherry Pop and Daddy.
2: Huh? Yeah, exactly. That was that. So eventually everybody decided, like, instead of, you know how in Mexico they dance around the Mexican hat? They do the Mexican hat dance?
3: Yep.
2: No. Here in America, we dance around straw hats because have more straw hats than I guess they have anywhere else. Yeah, I don't know. So it was a precursor where everybody got together and they would dance around the straw hat. Thank God my time is up. Okay.
3: Like, you wouldn't go see the Straw Hat Riot if they were playing at the local pavilion.
2: Absolutely. You would have to wear, like, baggy pants and a flapper outfit, I guess, is what they would wear. I don't know.
3: Overalls with one strap undone.
2: Yep. That's how we roll. 100%. Yeah. Okay, are we close, Justin?
0: Not at all.
2: Oh, nope.
0: Neither one of you anywhere near close.
3: Not even ballpark.
2: Shocking. Yeah.
0: So way back when, in the 20s, again, in the high summer, it was fashionable to wear white after
3: Memorial Day. The high summer, yes.
0: But the men's fashions, they would wear their felt hats, their silk hats, their fedoras, and their bowlers and all this. But during the summer, it was seasonally appropriate to wear straw hats, which were a lot lighter and whatever. However, once Labor Day passed, it was a faux pas to continue wearing the straw hats, and you had to put your felt hats back on afterwards. So, in the spirit of bromanship, all these stockbrokers who had these straw hats would go and congregate, and they would make a game of it. And they would take each other's hats off and throw them on the ground on Felt Hat Day.
3: Felt Hat Day.
2: Yeah.
3: Oh, the wonderful day.
0: Yeah. So September 15th was acknowledged as the day for that. On the 13th of 1922, a riotous group of youngsters, teens, roving through the streets, decided to take it a step further and just start snatching hats off of people in the streets and smashing them. And then causing fights breaking out in the streets and people getting mad and fighting back because some were using sticks with hooks on them to grab them off their heads and smash them in the streets.
3: The nerve of them!
0: Fights broke out. People got arrested. When they were in court, the sentencing magistrate, who was in charge of most of these rioters...
3: Back when we called them magistrates.
0: His name was Peter Hatting.
2: Look how smug he is. I didn't make that up. Meanwhile, we're just mad that kids are scrolling on TikTok. They could be stealing straw hats.
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2: You go to a movie theater and you just want to go watch the movie. Do you bring your own snacks? Do you smuggle them in even though it is 100% against all the rules? And does it make you a bad parent and a bad role model if you do it in front of your kids?
3: Yes. And also no.
2: Okay. You're going to get the whole story. Then you'll decide who's right. Couples Court is coming up next.

0: One couple.
1: It makes me furious. I don't get it.
2: This is what she wants to do.
0: One problem.
2: My daughter wants to do a spa weekend for her 16th birthday.
1: And I'm being deprived of going there because I'm a guy?
0: You decide the outcome.
3: All right, Gabby, you got to be happy to hear that, right?
2: Yeah, I mean, we can have a family dinner when we get back in town.
0: It's Couples Court on the Anna and Raven Show.
3: 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They let us know what their disagreement is about. 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Jason, I'm going to start with you. What's going on?
4: Yeah, so look, I've been taking my kids to the movies all summer long, and we've been having an amazing time. Mm-hmm. But, you know, every time we go to the movie, we like to go to the dollar store, grab a bunch of snacks and popcorn candy and bring it into the theater. Now, my wife, she thinks I'm setting a bad example because I'm breaking the theater rules. And look, I understand where she's coming from, but I don't think sneaking candy and snacks into the theater, like, makes me, you know, is really that wrong. Like, we're spending a bunch of money on the tickets, and the food in the theaters is like, extremely expensive. And I feel like it's a tradition, you know, to have fun. So I'm not teaching my kids to ignore the rules, but I just want them to enjoy the movie with their dad and without spending a bunch of money on, you know, overpriced snacks, you know?
5: Well, Jason, as somebody who worked in a movie theater in high school and knows exactly how much they gouge people and raise those prices, I salute you. Not all heroes wear capes, but they do buy their Goobers and their Kit Kats and their Twizzlers at stores where it's not $9, $10, and $12 where you have to take out a HELOC just to feed the family.
3: Yeah, but I do understand why Maddie may have an issue. Maddie, what's going on?
6: Well, first of all, I really think that, you know, some ways that you were raised are not to be passed down to your kids. So he's been getting, you know, he's been doing this with his mom and dad for, you know, as a child. I just don't think it is setting example because you're sneaking to know that your kid, he's like stuffing candy under their jacket. Mm-hmm. I mean, it just is not a good look, number one. And the kids, when I take them, they're like, mom, you know, it makes me look bad. We can't sneak it in. No, we're not. It's almost like you're robbing the movie theater. I don't want my kids sneaking in food, chips, sodas up under their clothes.
3: In Maddie's defense,
5: mm-hmm.
3: I agree. Because I just think, how do they make their money? That's how they make their money to keep the doors open. And there was a long period of time where we weren't sure movie theaters were going to be open anymore. Tom Cruise saved movie theaters. And you know what else saved movie theaters? Those Kit Kats.
5: Yep.
3: Yeah, and those M&Ms.
5: Trolleys and Sour Patch Kids.
3: Right.
5: And the commemorative Trojan Horse popcorn bucket. By the way, Jason, what did your kids think of The Odyssey?
4: I think they liked it a lot. I feel like it was a bit complex for them to understand.
3: Right.
4: As far as, like, the pacing and stuff like that.
3: But it didn't matter because they had $37 worth of M&Ms in their purse that you got at the dollar store.
5: Yeah, they Trojan horsed an entire thing of Reese's Pieces.
6: Yeah, they were on a sugar high. They were good.
3: All right, let's see what the audience has to say. Is it a big deal if you sneak candy into the movie theaters, you bring your own popcorn, you're basically shorting the theater, but is it a bad example for your kids to do that and have them be accomplices? 1-800-330-9999. Whose side are you on? It's a Couples Court.
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1: Are you setting a bad example for your kids if you go to the movies and you go to the dollar store and you buy all the candy and you don't spend any money in the actual theater and you're just smuggling it in like a common thief, Nick, a common thief.
2: A common petty thief who just happens to enjoy chocolate and red and yellow dye number 40 at a discount.
1: This is happening with Jason and Maddie. Over the summer, there was a lot of great movies. So Jason took their kids, and the kids were like tween ages. I was like 9 and 12 or something like that. So very impressionable age. And Maddie says, it's messed up that you go to the dollar store, have them load up their sweatshirts with stuff, and then you spend no money there. Like, it's bad for the theater because they're not making any money as it is, and you're setting a bad example of breaking the rules for the kids.
2: Do you not have children if you're not to use them as a snack mule?
1: Can you imagine? I mean, it's one thing for the parents to sneak it in, but now you got to put it on the kids. Like, put this in your hoodie. Put this right in the back, in the hood part. Whose side are you on? 1-800-330-9999. Hey, Lauren.
3: I'm definitely on the husband's side. I grew up doing this all the time with my parents, and it was so much fun and such great memories. And the movie theaters make so much money and are so expensive. So it's totally fine. She's smiling at that.
1: Right. She's like, you know what? It's like family tradition. We just stole, and it was a wonderful learning experience for the whole family.
2: It's a tradition. She stole like her father and her father before him.
1: 1-800-330-9999. Whose side are you on? It's a couple's court.

0: let's not act like it's not an oxymoron. We teach our kids not to steal. We teach our kids to do what's right. But then when we go to the movie theater, we're like, smuggle this in your pants pocket. I took these M&Ms from home. They're leftover from Halloween. Or we're going to go to the dollar store and we're going to stack all our stuff and shove all our pockets full of this and go to the movie theater so we don't have to pay for overpriced candy.
1: Are we not teaching them to be resourceful, to mind their own budget? I mean, it's not a lesson that teaches itself.
0: Ah, the Couples Court is presented by Robinhood. Your money, your move. That's what's happening right now with Jason and Maddie. Over the summer, Jason took their kids, I think what did I say, 9 and 12 years old, to the movies a bunch of times. There's a lot of movies they wanted to see. And Maddie was upset because they kept going and buying the candy somewhere else first, the cheap candy, and not giving any money to the theaters. And she says it's setting a bad example for the kids. Nick, what, last time you went to the movies with your kids?
1: Yep.
0: Did you sneak in stuff?
1: Everything. But I always buy one I buy one item and I sneak in the rest.
0: I see what she's saying. Like, how are these places going to stay open and make money? We almost lost them during COVID. You know, so at this point, that's the way they make their cash. What do you think? 1-800-330-9999. Carol, whose side are you on?
2: I agree with the husband. When my girls were young, I used to buy stuff in the dollar store and I used to bring it to the movies. There's nothing wrong with it. It's saving your budget.
0: Okay, wonderful.
1: The unwritten rules of cinema. It's okay to BYO.
0: Rachel, what do you think?
3: I think it's not a big deal to do that, considering where we are with the economy. I grew up with that family where we hid snacks in our purses and jackets. I think, you know, they make enough money sometimes for the movies now. You got to pay for a certain seating. It's harmless. It's good.
0: It's good. It's good. Thanks. Thank you.
1: People have spoken and they cannot afford $9 Kit Kats.
0: Joyce, what do you think?
4: I am torn. I bring all my own water and soda and else in my purse, but I will buy popcorn at the movie theater.
0: Oh, so what you're saying, I agree with. If you're going to bring in a couple things, but you're still spending money there on the popcorn and the soda, to me, maybe that's the gray area. That's okay.
4: There's nothing better than movie theater popcorn.
1: Nothing.
5: The verdict is in. Jury foreman, what are the results?
0: Jason, our audience agreed with you today. It's okay, and it kills me to say that. But I don't know how these places are going to stay open if you're smuggling in 2-liter bottles of Coke in your man purse.
6: I mean, I understand it, but I feel like to accommodate that, I think if they want people to shop at the movie theater, I think they should make the prices more reasonable. Like, if, for example, like, if the prices of the food and the candy and stuff were the same prices at the dollar store, I would just go straight to the movie theater and just get everything there and then go straight to the movie.
0: Yeah, but how are they going to make money on that?
1: The profit margins are crazy. Over 90% of the average movie ticket actually goes back to the studios and the distributors. I mean, listen, the budget of Avengers Doomsday isn't going to pay itself, Jason. Mm-hmm. Now, that said, I would give you one little tip, though. When you're going to the theater and if you've picked up your candies and your snacks prior to, it's always nice to buy one thing in the theater so you kind of like throw their trail off. But if you're going to be bringing in a lot of things and the kids are too small to mule them in for you, don't like wear a big sweatshirt or a backpack in the dead of summer. That's a giveaway.
0: That's the penance. The penance is you have to buy one thing.
1: One thing. Everyone knows the rules.
0: All right. If you have a problem too, send an email. Couplescore@annaandraven.com.

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1: You know, breaking news today. Gloria Steinem has passed away. It's sad. I just saw her this past June. The Alliance for Women in Media. Yep. I was at their award ceremony and they granted her the first ever Torch Award for all her work over the past decades and decades. And the one thing that stuck out to me was that her grandkids were with her. And the amount of love and support she had from her family.
2: That's amazing.
1: Isn't it great?
2: Transcended figure for almost a century.
1: Absolutely.

0: what's the grossest thing you ever had in your mouth? And this is a family-friendly show. Remember that. I heard this story, Nick, that went viral, and it's about this doctor, and she shared this story about how she recently woke up, like, while she was asleep in her bed at home. You know what? Let me have her tell you.
1: So this morning, I was asleep, and I had a dream that there was a little mouse trying to get into my mouth. And so I'm half asleep. I reach up to my mouth, again, still thinking this is a dream, and then I touch something that is kind of slimy and a little hairy and cool, and I immediately somehow knew it was a bat.
0: Time out. Let's take a time out right there.
2: Where does she live, at Wayne Manor?
0: Well, that's what I was thinking. I go, if I am dead asleep in my bed, right, and I just feel like something in my mouth, and I wake up, my first gut reaction isn't, oh, it's a bat. Like, how many bats do you have running around your house that all of a sudden you wake up and your first logical thought is there's a bat burrowing in my mouth?
2: You sleep in the belfry?
1: This bat was legitimately trying to burrow between my lips into my mouth. It was trying to get past my teeth. I have no idea. This is not normal. Never heard of anything like this. Never seen bats in my house. I grabbed this bat and threw it across the room, and I screamed.
0: Then what? Don't you want to know what happened after that? Like, after you throw the bat.
2: How gross is her house?
0: It's like, and what
2: is
0: the
2: gray gardens?
0: She's a doctor in Virginia, so I can't imagine that she has a gross house. Like, and if you were gross, you wouldn't share this story.
2: No, you wouldn't.
0: You would not. Is this like the dangers of bats in your house is waking up with? I mean, that's a whole new fear unlocked, is waking up with a bat in your house.
2: This is the worst episode of Fear Factor I've ever listened to.
0: 100%. But it got me thinking, like, you know when you get something gross in your mouth? And it's like you're never going to survive it. It's the worst disgusting thing ever.
2: Whether it happened incidentally or you introduced it to said word hole.
0: Nick.
2: Yeah.
0: Grossest thing you ever had in your mouth. PG show, family show.
2: Thought it was actually a bug, you know, when I leaned out the window to get some fresh air in the car one time. But it was actually, we have a family dog. My mom was taught me at a young age, like, never waste any food. So we keep stuff and we sometimes give it to the dog as treats. I reached into the fridge thinking I was grabbing a recently cooked hot dog. Turns out it was one that sat in the back of the fridge for the dog that was like 7 weeks old. Oh, it was maybe the most, like, listen, 7 week wiener is something that nobody should ever introduce to their food hole.
0: Oh my gosh. Blech. All right. This isn't me, thankfully, but when
2: sure. Everybody knows that when you say, like, no, this didn't happen to me, it happened to my friend.
0: No, that happened to my mom, actually. Okay. It happened to my mom. And when it happened, I was young. I was probably like 10, but it's one of those moments that you'll never forget. We had ordered Chinese food takeout, and she was eating, and she was, you know, she had her mugugai pan, and then she bit into her mugugai pan.
2: Classic mom order.
0: Yep. She made a face, and she spit it out, and it was a fish head.
2: No, but it was like why the fish head?
0: Why the
2: What's
0: head?
2: In the box?
0: There's no fish in mugugai pan.
2: No,
0: it's
2: there's
0: a chicken
2: not.
0: Dish. What was a fish head doing in her... And it looked like a goldfish head. It wasn't like a large head where you're like, oh, that's a snapper, or that makes sense. It was a halibut. Not that I know what either of those fish look like, but in my head, it was like somebody cut the head off a betta fish, and they just put it in her mugugai pan.
2: Gross.
0: I know.
2: Then when you hear that, I start thinking of the song, fish heads, roly-poly fish heads, eat them up, yum.
0: Nobody knows what you're talking about. Oh, but I think everybody's got that story. What was the grossest thing? You woke up and it was in your mouth. 1-800-330-9999. What was in your mouth?
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2: A woman went viral because she's a doctor in Virginia. She woke up with a bat in her mouth. A bat burrowing in her mouth. What was the grossest thing you had in yours? Ugh! David, grossest thing in your mouth. PG show, family show.
3: David.
4: So when I was a kid, lived down in the South, and our neighbors worked for Coke, so we always had Coca-Cola bottles around the house at the time. So I was outside running around one day playing with friends, and I run in, and my dad's sitting there on the couch. I grab his Coke and take a swig, but it wasn't his Coke. It was actually where he was spitting his chewing tobacco.
3: No.
2: Nobody wants
3: no.
2: that.
3: Yep.
2: No.
4: Yep. No. I've never drank from someone else's glass or bottle or anything again.
2: I wouldn't either.
3: Your dad let you learn the lesson at an early age. You're welcome, David.
2: Right. Tell him
4: yes,
2: thank you.
4: Did.
2: Yeah.
4: Thanks. Love David. The show.
2: All right. What was the grossest thing you had in your mouth? 1-800-330-9999.

0: So this morning I was asleep. I reach up to my mouth, again, still thinking this is a dream. And then I touch something that is kind of slimy and a little hairy and cool. And I immediately somehow knew it was a bat.
1: This woman went viral because she woke up with a bat in her mouth. It was burrowing in her mouth. Ugh. Nick is in for Raven today. Raven is out the rest of the week. Can you top that? What was the grossest thing in your mouth? Remember, this is a family-friendly show. 1-800-330-9999. Nancy.
2: When I was in college, my friend was in the passenger seat, and I was in the back seat, and you know, my other friend was driving, and we both had our windows down. All of a sudden, something was in my mouth, and we realized that my friend, who was in the passenger seat, packed up a big loogie and spit it out the window, and it traveled from outside right into my mouth.
3: This is why we were taught at a young age, no spitting out the window in the car.
1: I mean, imagine the force of that loogie. Imagine like the hawk that had to be put for there for it to have that sheer power to travel that far into her mouth.
2: All over my face, but the loogie right into my mouth.
1: Yeah. I'm sorry, but I'm glad you survived it, Nancy.
3: Well, my today is ruined. Thanks, Nancy.
1: Yeah. All right, Rich, give it to us. Grossest thing in your mouth. PG, please. Family show.
4: I'm a private ambulance driver. I sometimes am a little bit behind the times, and I'm still drinking sodas. I left one on the table next to the bed. My assistant, who smokes, decided to extinguish his cigarette, didn't tell me. I took a big swig as we got up for a 4 a.m. call, and I have a cigarette and soda in my mouth. Wow. Gross.
3: Disgusting. So you basically started your day with a Marlboro Dew.
1: It is disgusting.
3: Yeah. Listen, have you even really frat partied? Have you come of age in your 20s unless you've reached for a can of beer and didn't find like a Camel Light in there? Come on. It's a rite of passage, for goodness sakes.
1: Remember, you had to look for the ashes around the top to know whether or not somebody used it as an ashtray. What a gross time we lived in.
3: We really did. To think we've come so far, now we do it electronically. I once took a sip of a martini, swallowed a whole vape.
1: Get out of here. I didn't know that could happen. Abigail. Grossest thing you had in your mouth. This is a family-friendly show.
5: I hate to admit this, but I was having a wonderful time at the beach in Cancun and taking selfies, and a bird came above and pooped in my hair, got in my mouth.
1: No.
3: In some countries, it's good luck on your wedding day.
1: In your mouth? Not in your mouth.
5: In my mouth.
1: No. Nobody wants bird poop in their mouth. That's the most disgusting thing I ever heard. And definitely not on your wedding day. What did it taste like? I have to know. No, I don't.
3: No,
1: yes, I do.
3: No, you don't.
1: I need to know.
3: This is how flus and pandemics begin.
1: She didn't eat a rat from China.
3: Somebody call the CDC.
1: Hold on. So what did the bird poop taste like? Just out of curiosity.
5: Please. I don't even want to recall. It was
1: sour?
5: It was disgusting because not only was it on my mouth, like on my lip, in my mouth, the bottom lip, I could smell it because it was all on my face.
1: I would think
5: so
1: sour.
5: Yeah.
1: Right?
3: Oddly enough, the bird poop, chicken.
1: Interesting.
3: Yeah.
1: Yeah.
5: It was disgusting, guys.
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0: Nick is a master thespian, and he's in for Raven the rest of the week while Raven is out. When Raven does get back on Monday, the jackpot for Can't Beat Raven is going to be $3,000. Remember, you can sign up to play at annaandraven.com. But Nick, the one thing you are is really good at impressions.
1: And very opportunistic. I'm really just sitting in hopes of winning that $3,000, but I'll play along in the interim.
0: Hi, it's Anna and Raven. Who's this?
2: Jennifer.
0: All right, Jennifer. Would you like to play Master Thespian to win this $100 gift card?
2: Sure, but I feel like I'm going to be bad at this. I feel like I can beat Raven, but I'm not sure about this.
0: Well, listen, we don't know if we don't try, right? So here's how it works. Right. Nick is going to do an impression. You got to get 3 out of 5 right. You could say the movie or the character, and I'll give it to you. My goal is to give you this $100 gift card today. Sound good?
2: Okay.
0: All right, Nick, I'm ready when you are.
1: All right, here we go. Here's number one.
3: Run! Go! Get to the chopper! Come on!
2: It's Arnold Schwarzenegger.
3: Brilliant!
0: Oh, I didn't know what that was. Great. Good job.
1: Who is your daddy and what does he do? Now, these are all bad, bar, brewery impersonations you do with your friends after 3 or 4 beverages. So, good job. Here's our second one. Okay, you ready?
0: Yep.
3: It ain't about how hard you can hit. It's about how hard you can get hit and keep moving forward. That's how winning is done.
2: Is it Rocky Balboa?
0: Is that right?
1: 2 for 2.
0: I mean, Jennifer, you said that you were not going to be good at this. You are fantastic because I don't even know what he's saying. All right, good.
1: Are you the president of the Motion Picture Arts and Sciences? My God.
0: All right, she only needs one more, and she's going to win this $100 gift card.
1: All right, here we go. Ready?
3: You either die the hero or live long enough to see yourself become the villain.
2: Batman?
0: Is that right?
3: Swear to me, you got it right.
0: Oh my gosh, that would have been my guess too. Congratulations, Jennifer. You've just won this $100 gift card. My boss said to me, Nick is a master of impressions. Yeah. If you could get him to do impressions on the air, that would be great. And now that I've heard it, I know that he's a big, filthy liar. But congratulations, Jennifer. You just won this $100 gift card.
2: Great, thank you.
0: All right, hold on the line. We're going to get all your info.
1: Well done, Jennifer.
0: All right, in the meantime, give me one more, Nick. Give me one more. Maybe I can get one right.
3: If you're referring to the incident with the dragon, I was barely involved. All I did was give your uncle a little nudge out the door, Frodo.
0: Frodo. So that's got to be a hint, right? Is that the Lord of the Rings?
1: Oh, Gandalf, you shall pass, Anna. Well done.
0: All right, we're going to have another chance for you to play this ridiculous game coming up tomorrow.
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1: Are you having a baby this weekend? 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

0: You may fantasize about winning the lottery, but if it happened, do you know what you would do with the money? Besides, like, quit your job and buy a yacht and all those fun things. What if you inherited money that you didn't know was coming? Or maybe you won a lawsuit. Or maybe your son just got drafted into the NFL and you're going to steal all his money. Well, you need a plan. And joining us, it's Tom Henske. He's a renowned public speaker, financial advisor, and the author of It Makes Total Sense. And in his most recent TEDx Naples talk, it's called Why Suddenly Having Money Often Goes Wrong. Tom, did I get that right?
1: Yes, you got it perfect. It's sudden wealth syndrome.
0: What is sudden wealth syndrome, and how come that's never happened to me?
1: Well, it's the one thing people say to me all the time is, how do I get some of that? It sounds great, right? So I think it's really just a function of when the money changes faster than the person does, and you're not prepared.
2: Sudden wealth syndrome. Man, I would really hate to be stricken with that sometime soon. It sounds like an awful first world affliction.
0: I mean, how many people does this actually happen to?
1: Okay, so when you think about it, everyone thinks of professional actors, athletes, and lottery winners. But when you really take a step back, it's not just those people, it's any of us that money shows up in an amount that's more than we are used to.
2: So what's the first tip you would give to people just in case they happen to run into sudden wealth syndrome? Would it be, you know, not giving out all the money to all their relatives and friends looking for a handout, but maybe, like, I don't know, trusting it with a financial planner or a buddy who majored in accounting in college?
1: I think the first step is just mastering the pause. It's really important just to give your brain time to catch up with your bank account. And I think not just in money, but in life, a lot of us negate that pause, and that's what gets us into trouble.
0: So when you get that email from your cousin in Nigeria that needs money to release the kidnapped grandson, you should give yourself a second, stop. And do you even tell anybody during the pause, or do you keep this information to yourself?
1: No. I think you really do need to talk to people about it, because that's one of the most important pieces, getting other people's perspective. It could just be your family members or friends, but you mentioned getting a financial advisor. That's a great way. Just ask people, what do you do? That's sometimes the best way to find somebody.
0: All right, so first you pause, and then what do? Once you digest everything,
1: you then figure out what your purpose is. What's the point of the money? A lot of people don't really think through that before they actually go and spend. Is this for a vacation? Is it for me to be able to retire? So I think figuring out what your purpose is the next important, as what I call the four P's.
2: And should you give it to all the people that come suddenly out of the woodwork and say, like, hey, remember that time I helped you move in? is it a good idea to share and finally show that benevolence?
1: Well, you know, I do a lot of work with athletic departments with these athletes who are getting paid NIL in college now.
2: Right.
1: And you would be amazed how people just come out of the woodwork asking them for money.
0: Joining us, it's Tom Henske. Sudden wealth syndrome. If you ever come into a whole bunch of money before you just announce it to the world, there's some things you should do. We've got to pause. We have purpose. What else do you do, Tom?
1: Well, then you've got to find your people, as Nick mentioned before. So you need to find who's going to be your advisor, or at least money mentor. And the last one is the final P, is putting together a plan. Think about it as a blueprint. You wouldn't start to build a house if you didn't have a blueprint. You don't just go and start knocking boards together. You really have to think it through and get a strategy so that when that money comes in, you know where it's going to be directed before you even get your hands on it.
2: And it's going to be directed to that mega yacht I buy when I decide to turn into a James Bond villain with all that money later in my life.
0: Absolutely. This is a syndrome that I actually want, sudden wealth syndrome. How come these things never happen to me? I don't know. But if it ever does, those are the things to do. And if you want to learn more about Tom Henske, check out his TEDx talk. You can head to his website, TomHenske.com. Thanks, Tom.
3: 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I feel there's no one to save me. This all or nothing really got away. You're driving me crazy.

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1: If you've been into all the documentaries that Netflix has been doing, you don't want to miss this. Nick is in for Raven. Raven is out the rest of the week. Nick, do you remember Ray Gunn at the last Olympics, the breakdancer?
2: Oh, yeah. I couldn't believe that breakdancing was in the Olympics and or how awesome Ray Gunn was.
1: She was something. And if you remember, the entire world was making fun of her. And now she has her chance to talk about it. I watched the documentary last night. I don't think it's what she wanted. It's coming up next.

0: I don't know if we should feel bad making fun of her, or does she just deserve it? And now she took a massive payday from Netflix, and now it's okay to make fun of her?
1: You got to know what you sign up for when you enter the Olympics, for better or for worse.
0: If you remember, back at the 2024 Paris Olympics, it was the first time they were ever doing breakdancing. And Raygun, she's a female breaker, and she was representing Australia.
1: Good day, mate.
0: And she got up there. And it was the most ridiculous. It was like she was making a mockery of the dancing and of the sport and
1: she
0: all that.
1: She did breakdancing 101 while wearing like a Jiffy Lube attendant outfit.
0: 100% she did. And I remember when
1: it was
0: gonna happening.
1: Are you going to make me a sandwich, or are you going to do bad breakdancing?
0: I watched it live and I almost couldn't believe what I was seeing. I was like, I thought this was going to be cool. And it was the most embarrassing moment for Australia. And she kept pointing to her shirt being like, I'm Australian. And all I kept thinking about was, like, if I'm Australian right now, I'm like, please get off the stage, right?
1: Yeah, Australia's like, is there any way we can float further out in the sea away from everybody because of the cringe factor, right? Like, Australia began as a prison colony, and I'm sure everybody actually felt like they were in prison being represented by Raygun.
0: Look at you just educating the people. I like that, Nick. All right. Nick's in for Raven. Raven's out the rest of the week. So they finally released this documentary about Raygun on Netflix, and I could not wait to watch it because every once in a while, a guilty pleasure I have, and maybe it's mean, is I will go on YouTube and rewatch her performance.
1: Oh, yeah.
0: Just to giggle. And then I go to the comments and I just read the comments straight to the comments to see what everybody's saying.
1: Oh, they're great. I mean, these are the moments when you live for the comment section. It's like if only the comment section were alive 20-something years ago when William Hung sang She Bangs on American Idol.
2: Right before the Olympics, I went to my therapist, panicked. She was like, what's the worst that could happen?

0: the whole world could laugh at me.
1: Yep, that's exactly what happened. They were reporting on it on actual news outlets around the world about how embarrassing she was.
0: I know I'm a dorky white woman who's an academic, and I'm a B-girl.
1: It's like when she says it, you got to bite your chunk.
2: It does make you, like, you know when like a bad ad makes it to TV, like the good ad that recently was on for golf and other stuff. Like, you have to think, how many different people did this have to pass through? How bad was the rest of the breakdancing auditions that she was the one who represented such a significant nation like Australia?
1: Here's the great part, is that if you actually watch the documentary like I did last night, you can see nobody's on her side. Even her parents were laughing at her because they couldn't understand how this happened. So because the comments were so funny, Nick and I decided to have our kids read some of them for you.
3: She kept pointing out she was from Australia, and our whole country was screaming at our TVs, "For the love of God, stop it!"
1: Yeah, no kidding.
4: My brother did a performance like that before. He was 5. So proud of him.
1: But that's what it looks like. When she performed, it's like when you're like when your kid looks at you and is like, "Mommy, mommy, watch! Mommy, watch!" And then they just lift one leg up in the air.
2: Dad, look!
4: The kangaroo bunny hop was the most secondhand embarrassment I've had in a very long time.
1: It's my favorite. When she does the kangaroo bunny hop and then she points like representing Australia, I'm like, oh, it's everything I want.
5: No one remembers the winner's name. A ray gun will be remembered 50 years from now.
1: 100% facts.
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6: Gentlemen, you're out there looking for a nice partner. Somebody to be attracted to you. You want to make yourself hotter? Nope, it's not the Cool Water Cologne. Put away the Giorgio Armani. If you believe what one viral TikTok guy said, you're probably not going to shower for a month. It's coming up next. 1, 2, 3.

0: What was the longest you ever went without showering? And did you do it because you thought it made you hotter and more attractive to the opposite sex? Nick, I don't know if you heard, but there's this thing called pheromone maxing. Am I saying that right? Pheromone?
1: Pheromone.
0: Pheromone,
1: yes. Pheromone maxing.
0: Yep.
2: A new trend among teen boys and young men has emerged. It's called pheromone maxing. And like all bizarre new ideas, it was, of course, born on TikTok.
0: Is that just where we get all our dumb ideas now?
1: TikTok? Yeah, listen, you know, like they always, like they, all the coaches say, ain't nothing good happen after midnight and ain't nothing good coming from TikTok.
0: But it's TikTok and not Instagram. Is it now that just TikTok is for young and dumb and Instagram is for old and slightly more?
1: Instagram is much more boomer friendly than TikTok. TikTok is where everyone... TikTok is the workshop. That's the improv class.
0: Yeah.
1: And like, you know, that's the wild west of creativity. And Instagram is just like SNL.
0: Yeah.
1: Sanitized.
0: My dad spends a lot of time on TikTok and that scares the hell out of me.
1: It really does.
0: Yeah. It's very strange.
1: He got bored with Facebook and found his way onto the, does he call it the TikTok?
0: He calls it TikTok. Anyway, what is pheromone maxing? Here we go.
2: The theory behind it is that a man's strong, natural musk makes him more sexually attractive. But it involves skipping showers and deodorant before a date to allow one's natural scent to take over.
0: Do you think your wife would find you attractive if you didn't shower for a week and a half, Nick?
1: Oh, did you actually ask us that? Like, you could have stopped it. Do you think your wife would find you attractive? Yeah. That's hilarious. That's, I didn't know you were doing a bit. No, she would not as well. I get shamed. I don't wash my hair a ton just because I like to, I have good lettuce and I like to like just let it set and take care of itself.
0: You do have a fantastic head of hair.
1: Thank you very much.
0: Wow, now that you've pointed out. My gosh, Raven would be very jealous. You know, Raven got a hair transplant.
1: He did?
0: He did.
1: He could probably took some of mine.
0: There, well, he could have.
1: Good hair, good skin, because I take care of it. But the idea that like you could like produce these oils and these musks, like no, there's a reason why we've evolved. We have showers, we have hot showers, we have soaps. We have whole body deodorants now. Like this is going against the entire culture that Big Habba Health and Beauty Aid is trying to tell us. Like we don't need to like try to make ourselves more visceral with whole body stank, as people call it, or pheromone max. And like, I think it's disgusting.
0: There was a time where the only thing that women found truly attractive was Jacquard and Cool Water cologne.
1: Oh, Cool Water. Yeah. By Davidoff. Yeah.
0: Absolutely.
1: Jacquard Noir.
0: The more you smelled like that, the hotter you became. So the fact that guys have just decided, no, I got a better idea. I'm going to smell like BO and urine. And that's going to be what's going to attract me to women. And they think it works. Who is it working on?
1: Like my wife, she's petite. She's got like Body by Black Swan. She used to be a ballerina and she's a singer. But she can put away like a tomahawk ribeye or an Italian sub. Maybe to my wife, it would be more attractive if I walked in and I smelled like the
0: smell
1: deli she would love.
0: Salty prosciutto. Oh, yeah.
1: Just good. Nice air cured meat in the morning.
0: Yeah.
1: But like there's a reason why they say if you have to break bad news to a guy, that you should be baking cookies because men love the smell of like sugar, brown sugar and vanilla. That's why a lot of the perfumes and scents smell like that. So I don't understand who guys think they're marketing themselves to by smelling like a Subway.
2: Some even go as far as wearing dirty clothes to really get those pheromones out in the air and hopefully find their perfect match.
0: Good luck to them.
1: Yeah.
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9: It has to be one of the most annoying things that people do. Myself included. When they walk and text at the same time, head in their phone. And one country is fighting back. Hope you have 70 euros in your pocket. It's coming up next.

0: What is the most annoying thing that people do with their cell phones? If you are one of the people who text and walk at the same time, congratulations, it's you. But a country is stepping in to make it all end.
1: Whether it's just a quick glance or a continuous stare, Italians admit they can't keep their eyes off their phones, even while crossing the street.
0: Nick, you one of these people? You're walking around looking at your phone?
2: No. I put it away. I'm actually one of the people that yells. Like, I openly yell at people, like, look up, dummy. Like, get your eyes off your phone. Like, because you're a road hazard.
0: How many times you get punched in the face by telling somebody, dummy, put down your phone?
2: No. Well, I do it from across the street. So nice. That way, in traffic, they have a hard time getting to me.
0: But big, strong man.
2: Yeah, yeah. Real hero work over there, huh, Nick?
1: The Italian government is planning to make changes to its highway code to slap a €75 fine on people crossing the street while on their phone.
0: Good idea, bad idea.
2: Ah, fantastico, ciao bello, abbastanza bene, Italia, bella Italia. This is so smart. This is exactly what we have needed.
0: You said a whole bunch of words that were not real Italian.
2: They are. Mi dispiace.
0: Okay, all right, fair enough. So €70, which translates to...
2: It's about $80.
0: $80, right? Crossing the street.
2: Oh, great.
0: While being on your phone.
2: See, there was a country, there's a Scandinavian country that actually started putting the red lights and the green lights and the signs in the street because they knew they couldn't fight the tides of time and the way people's behaviors were shaping. So when you look down, you can actually see the signs. They're like, well, we just have to make sure everybody is safe. Like, no, now you're actually just like playing down to the children. Make them look up, find them the money, and then put that into the benefits of infrastructure as well for people being dumb looking at their phone. I can't see. You're holding up traffic. It's a danger to society and you're teaching my kids the wrong things.
0: I can't tell you how many times, obviously crossing the street you're going to get hit by a car, but mm-hmm. even walking down our hallways
2: it's
0: here,
2: Darwin's rules, yeah.
0: You come around the corner and mm-hmm. I have slammed into people because right. like their heads are in their phones and I'm not
2: And
0: not
2: they
0: guilty.
2: Look at you like, didn't you see me walking here? Like, yeah, right. I know you're walking here. You're also on a call. Sorry about your AirPods. Knock it off.
0: Also, the reason why they're doing this, and this is what makes a whole lot of sense to me, is that they think it's not fair that if you get hit by a car, it's the driver's fault if you're on your phone. So they think by doing this, it'll eliminate a lot of the accidents. Now, I have spent a lot of time in Naples because my uncle lives on an island right off of Naples. And those drivers are insane. And I can guarantee you that they'll probably make about $17 billion a day because they're just hitting people left and right like it's nothing.
2: Right. And now if those injuries go down, they can start spending more money on, you know, legitimate injuries in this country like pickleball accidents.
0: Absolutely.
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1: Coming up, it's Pick 'em News. Nick is in for Raven for the next couple days while Raven is out. Nick, how this works, it's three news stories that are trending right now, but you only get to hear about one, and here's where you have the power. You get to choose which one it'll be.
2: I have the power?
1: You have the power.
2: I have the power.
1: You have the power. Now, here's the thing. There's so many great options today, but you can only choose one. One is, you know, you expect a DoorDash driver to deliver your food, but what if one showed up at your door wearing this, or I guess I should say not wearing this? Or maybe you want to go with the fetish dude. He, you know, everyone's saying fetish. Oh, the feet pics, the feet pics. Nope, that's not what he's doing. It ended up putting him in jail. All right, you're going to hear those coming up.

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0: Yes!
1: Are you ready for today's selection?
0: Born that way.
1: Okay, number one. Man claims DoorDash driver delivered food to his home while naked.
0: All right, sounds interesting. I'm not a DoorDasher, but okay.
1: Number two. Mm-hmm. Serial butt sniffer has been arrested again.
2: I mean, just saying butt sniffer feels funny on the air.
0: Okay, see, I'm already tempted because I want to know if it's either somebody who's loves cereal and sniffs butts or is a repeat offender. So, okay, my interest is piqued, as they say.
1: And number three, customer freaks out at Subway after saying they charged to toast the sub.
0: Oh, that doesn't sound like someone ate fresh. I'm going to go with option two, cereal butt sniffer, because I have a dog that's blind and he sniffs a lot of butts.
1: Okay.
3: Tonight at 11, local police say a serial butt-sniffing bandit is back. He's already been arrested and jailed on the same charges before.
1: I mean, what?
0: Because why?
1: Right, like, again? He's already been charged before. We just let him back out?
0: Yep. He's a repeat
4: offender. Take a look. The alleged butt sniffer is apparently back to his dirty deeds. Mm. This latest attempt caught on security video at Big Save Discount Store in Glendale. The 39-year-old was arrested for violating his parole.
1: I mean, why? I got an offer the other day. Actually, I found out the offer wasn't for me. Somebody sent a DM between me and one of my coworkers here, Jordan, who happens to be, I don't know, 23 years old and beautiful. I thought that they were offering me $3,000 for my feet pics. No, they were offering it to her, but it was like a transaction between the two of us.
0: Wait, is this real?
1: 100%.
0: You got to be kidding.
1: Yeah. Victor Sanchez offered $3,000.
0: Oh, Victor.
1: Yeah, Victor.
0: Everyone knows. You definitely hit not accept on those DMs from Victor.
1: 100%. But $3,000. You let somebody sniff you?
0: There's a lot I would do or let people do for $3,000. I mean, with field trips and everything, the cost of sports gear for your kids in the fall? Come on.
1: Yeah, take a whiff. Go ahead, buddy.
4: Last July, witnesses said Crowder was sniffing women's backsides inside department stores at Burbank's Empire Center.
5: Mm-hmm. I asked him what he was doing. He said he was tying his shoes, which he wasn't. He's just kind of behind me, what looks like he's smelling me from behind.
1: I don't want to sound gross, but there's a lot of video of him on camera doing this, and I couldn't stop watching because it's so weird. It looks like he's crouched down like he's tying his shoe.
0: Uh-huh. No, that's a classic move.
1: Right, since everybody does that.
0: Oh, no, I've dropped my change again.
1: All right. And then he just slowly inches closer to the woman, and you just see him like take a... And I'm like, what is happening? This was the store manager.
6: I know he's harmless, but it's a weird fetish. Crouching down like he normally would, and he'll just look around and then just try to take the chance to sniff like any woman's butt. First time I caught him, I was like, what is this guy doing? He looks creepy. You want to sniff butt? You could do sniff somewhere else.
1: Sniff somewhere else. You want to sniff butt?
0: Hey, buddy, you want to go be the backdoor bandit? You want to be the deviant of the derriere? Do it somewhere else. Take your business elsewhere, pal.
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It's Mix 101.5. Good morning, I'm Mazingo. Cannot believe it is already September 3rd. I was just thinking about it the other day, how fast 2026 is going by. And then when we hit September 1st, I was like, oh man, it's already September. And now it's already September 3rd. We got football starting, NFL football starting in just 6 days. College football underway. High school football underway. Week 3 of high school football here in the Coachella Valley already underway. Got a slate of games happening tonight. Riverside at Cathedral City. Desert Mirage at Mendez. Xavier Prep at Serrano. Shadow Hills at Yucaipa. Then, of course, a full slate of games tomorrow evening as well. I'm shocked at how fast things are going by right now. Is it just me? Maybe it's just the place that I'm at in my life. But as soon as I picked up my sheet talking about the Thursday night high school football games, and I'm like, oh, it's week three already. Is time flying by for you? It's like before we know it, we'll be talking about graduating high school seniors again. It'll be summer 2027 before you know it. Or late spring 2027, or yeah, whenever kids graduate. Anyway, back to the football thing. Good luck to all the teams hitting the gridiron tonight. Scores tomorrow.

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Mix 101.5. So, of course, last week the world was saddened by the news of Dolly Parton's passing. And then when it was revealed that she died after a brief battle with cancer, people were pretty shocked because she kept that pretty close to her vest. Well, now Dolly's niece, Jada Starr, is revealing why Dolly kept that diagnosis to herself, saying she never wanted anyone to worry. Now, I didn't know Dolly Parton. I never met the woman, but I'm pretty familiar. I've even been to her theme park in Pigeon Forge, Tennessee, Dollywood. But you know what? This seems very on-brand for Dolly. She didn't really burden the world with any of her struggles. While she was battling cancer and other health issues, you

know, she just kind of said, well, you know, the doctors, they tell me I should take it easy. I get a little dizzy. I get a little dehydrated. You know, things that kind of happen to a lot of us sometimes that can be dismissed as, well, you know, things happen. Hopefully everything's okay. But it just seems like the most Dolly thing ever that she didn't want anybody to worry about her. She just wanted to put light and goodness into the world and put smiles on people's faces. Never wanted to be the reason for anybody to worry or to be sad. The more we learn about Dolly Parton after her passing, I think the more a lot of people are realizing just what an amazing person she was. Rest in peace, Dolly.

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Just one day from now, we will be on the eve of a three-day Labor Day weekend. Are you getting out of town? You don't have to be without your favorite radio station, Mix1005.fm on your smartphone. 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Hey, when it's not a three-day weekend, listen on live from home, at the office, anywhere in between. 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
3: 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We're on the way.

So the cat's out of the bag. We know that Miley Cyrus has a new album coming out soon. It's called Bass Persuades. It'll be out on September 18th. But it seems like the big story is that Miley is just going by Miley on the album cover, on social media, on her website as well. Now, when I saw that it was just going to be Miley on the album cover, I really didn't think much of it. If anything, just going by the first name on the cover. Just a stylized version of putting the artist name on the album. I didn't honestly think that much of it, but I'm seeing stories everywhere. It's like, Miley dropped the last name. Miley's got a new stage name. It's the Miley era. By the way, the word era, way overused at this point. Way overused. Anyway, so back to the story. Apparently, the Miley Cyrus quote-unquote name change is quite the story, so much so that her dad, Billy Ray, a man who's not dropping

His last name. No. In fact, he has two first names. He's chimed in on it now. He says he told his daughter that he felt good about her going with the first name, comparing it to moves of stars like Dolly, Cher, Elvis, and Prince, called it a natural progression for an iconic superstar legend. All right, pump the brakes there, Billy Ray. Are you putting your daughter, Miley Cyrus, on the same level as Dolly, Cher, Elvis, or Prince? Might be a bit of a stretch. Like, I don't know if I would call Miley Cyrus an iconic superstar legend. I say she's a superstar, sells a lot of albums. When she releases an album, it's big news. You know, she's very popular, has a lot of fans. I don't know if she's reached icon status. I don't know if she's reached legendary status. In fact, I would say she has not reached legendary status as of yet. She's very talented, and honestly, she's one of the biggest stars out there right now. But Billy Ray, only through the eyes of a father, right? Might want to cool the jets a little bit on the legend talk.

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Have you been to it today? 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When you get all loaded up, you're going to see a banner in the center there. Mix 100.5 Acoustic Lounge is coming. Who will it be? The question has yet to be answered. I know who it's going to be. Bradley Ryan knows who it's going to be, but he has sworn me to secrecy because he will reveal who that next Mix Acoustic Lounge star is going to be. We'll hear about that sometime here in the near future. But in addition to that, over to the website, you can listen live, save money with Coachella Valley Deals. 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Did you miss the Lunchtime Rewind yesterday? You can check out the music video in the Mozingo blog section. Johnny Hates Jazz. That was the group yesterday. Shattered Dreams, the song. Check out the video if you've never seen it. Mix1005.fm, again, in the Mozingo blog section. 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
0: So yeah, this guy definitely deserves a raise, if you ask me. It's Mix 1.5, a pizza delivery driver right here in California. Wasn't going to let a black bear hanging out in a customer's front yard keep him from delivering dinner. This guy, cojones. Big ones. Anyway, so he strolls up to the front of the house just like if it was any other delivery, just completely ignoring the bear hanging out in the front yard. Knocks on the door, delivers the pizza, walks back to the car. On the way back, the bear was eyeballing a little bit, realized the pizza was gone. So the bear just 180'd it and skedaddled out of the area. The company he works for, Fontana Pizza Company, posted a video saying, if our delivery driver can handle a bear, imagine what we'll do to satisfy your pizza cravings. A, this guy better have received a very, very good tip. And B, yeah, if they will risk a bear attack to deliver the pizza, just think how much extra cheese they'll put on your pizza if you ask for a little extra cheese. This guy deserves a raise or his own franchise. Or some sort of massive reward. Because, look, I'm a company guy. I'm a loyal guy. I've always tried to do the best by, you know, my clients, my customers, whatever the situation is, whatever the job has been. But in this case, you pull up to a joint and you see a bear hanging out in the yard. You know, I'm probably going to have to call the boss and be like, hey, there's a bear in the yard. I'm not getting out. Or you call the homeowner, hey, there's a bear in the yard. If you want to come out and get the pizza, that's cool. Or we're just going to wait until this bear leaves. Because, frankly, I don't make enough money for this.

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Karol G and Bruno Mars recently teaming up for the new single Still, and they just released a music video filmed just hours before they performed the song together live for the very first time. 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
1: I am a sucker for dog segments on the news. It's Mix 100.5. I'm Mazingo. Recently, the Coachella Valley Animal Campus stopped by the NBC Palm Springs studios to feature a dog named Truffles, a one-year-old spaniel mix who's looking for her forever home. Very cute dog. Someone's going to adopt that dog. But another reason they were on is because they are trying to get folks out to the animal campus to adopt dogs. They are packed at the shelter. A lot of shelters in the Coachella Valley are, especially for big dogs. So they're hosting an event on Saturday, September 12th and Saturday, September 26th, trying to get those big dogs adopted. Go big and go home. All adoption fees being waived on those 2 days for dogs over 40 pounds. Plus, they're hooking you up with a little starter kit, too. 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If you want more info on the adoption event, you want to see what other dogs are up for adoption over there at the animal campus, rcdas.org/adopt. 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Little Truffles, very cute dog. Very cute dog.

Mix 100.5 on Mazingo. The lunch hour is finally here. What is in the lunch bag today? Oh, that's right. Once again, I was too lazy to cook last night. I had to take a trip to Costco after work yesterday. I was there for like an hour and a half. I had so many groceries, I could barely close the trunk of my Mustang. A little two-door sports car, that is not the proper vehicle for a full-blown trip to Costco. I was just picking up a couple things for a weekend barbecue, and I ended up coming home with like a whole month's worth of Costco stuff. It was insane. But because I got home late, I was lazy. I just picked up the $5 Costco chicken, so that's what's for lunch today. I'm sure my engineer is going to be very pleased if he walks in and he sees me eating a piece of cold chicken over the console here. Don't worry, Bill. I've got a napkin. All right, get out of the office. Go enjoy yourself. I got the music covered. Lunchtime Rewind on the way. Stick around.

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1: 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And it was 34 years ago today, in 92, Prince became the highest paid rock star after signing a $100 million deal with Warner Brothers Records. That's $10 million per album. 31 years ago, 1995, eBay was founded by a guy named Pierre Omidyar because his fiancée couldn't find a Pez dispenser to complete her collection. eBay's lousy with Pez dispensers now. 18 years ago today, 08, Sons of Anarchy premiered on FX, starring Charlie Hunnam as Jax Teller. It ran for 7 seasons. Great show. No, I didn't watch the spinoff. 14 years ago today, in 2012, Michael Clark Duncan died at the age of 54, and it was 3 years after that, in 2015, Laugh-In star Judy Carn died at the age of 76. Which brings us to today's Lunchtime Rewind. Let's play a Prince jam. I'm going to play my favorite Prince song, Prince and the New Power Generation. That was his project at the time. It's coming up after the breaks, brought to you by Morongo Casino Resort and Spa, right here on the desert's best mix, Mix 100.5.
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Tomorrow morning, another Coachella Valley deal hitting the website, mix1005.fm. 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These deals recently, specifically restaurant deals, have been selling out very quickly. 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But not with Coachella Valley deals. You're getting them for half price. 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

It's Mix 100.5. I'm Mazingo. If you're getting out of Dodge this weekend, AAA says the ugly travel windows, well, basically right now, and then tomorrow, noon to 8 p.m. That's when work traffic and weekend traffic smash right into each other. So your best bet, leave early in the morning or later in the evening. The CHP also running their DUI patrols Friday night through Monday. So if you're out there celebrating and indulging in the adult beverages, you don't want to be on the road. Even if the CHP wasn't doing the DUI patrols, you don't want to be on the road. You don't want to get yourself hurt. You don't want to hurt somebody else. Get the DD, the cab, the Uber, the Lyft, whatever it takes to make sure you get back home from wherever you're going this Labor Day weekend.

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Two more opportunities for you to score Palm Springs Surf Club passes today with Bradley Ryan after 3 o'clock, and then tomorrow with Bradley Ryan after 3 o'clock. Two more days, two more pairs of tickets to the Palm Springs Surf Club. Even though we've been experiencing a bit of a cooling trend over the last week, the weather's still perfect for a trip to the surf club. It's still warm out there. It's still pool weather this weekend, marking the unofficial end of summer. Summer officially ends on the 21st, but you know we're going to have heat all the way through Halloween, so plenty of time for you to use those free passes. Don't miss out. Today after 3 o'clock, Bradley Ryan, Palm Springs Surf Club passes up for grabs here on Mix

If you're a big fan of Red Lobster, then you might already know this, but if not, you'll be happy to hear it. Well, you'll be happy to know it, but sad to hear it. The only location here in the Coachella Valley closing on Sunday. That's what you're going to be sad to hear. Your closest Cheddar Bay biscuit fix is right there on Fred Waring and Highway 111. After that, you're going to have to get out to like San Bernardino or Temecula if you want to get some delicious Cheddar Bay biscuits and the seafood too. Yep, closing the doors at the one location. It's been open since 2012, Palm Desert Corner, Fred Waring and Highway 111. Now, you're probably thinking to yourself, but Mazingo, you said I'd be happy about something. Well, yeah, now you know when your last opportunity is, so time to plan a date night, a family dinner, or if you don't want people to watch you when you're scarfing down Cheddar Bay biscuits and seafood, you can make it a solo affair. Either way, your last chance here in the Valley, Sunday.

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1: All right, let's do the birthday thing. It's Mix 100.5. If you're celebrating yours today, happy birthday to you. Omi, celebrating his 40th birthday today. You hear his song Cheerleader on the air here on occasion. Sean White, Olympic snowboarder, known as the Flying Tomato. Also 40 years old today. Jenny Finch, another Olympian, Olympic softball pitcher. She took home gold in Athens, silver in Beijing. She's 46 years old today. Red Fu of LMFAO fame is 51. Charlie Sheen needs no introduction. Winning. He's 61 years old today. He should bring that back. Just kidding. That got old really quick. Todd Lewis, singer for the Toadies, is 61. Steve Jones, Sex Pistols guitarist, 71. Don Brewer, drummer for Grand Funk, 78 years old today. Thin Lizzy guitarist Eric Bell is 79. Al Jardine of the Beach Boys is 84. A lot of rock band birthdays today. My goodness. Also born on this day, but no longer with us, Beetle Bailey cartoonist Mort Walker, born in 1923. And Eileen Brennan. She was Mrs. Peacock in Clue, Captain Lewis in Private Benjamin, and the Cat Lady in Jeepers Creepers. She was born on this day in 1932. Again, if you're celebrating yours today,

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That is, unless you just have some sort of terrible wireless carrier. But either way, if you've got internet, you got Mix 100.5, mix1005.fm. Yeah.

How about some good news? Lionel Richie back home after a three-day stay in the ICU following Saturday's concert in St. Louis. Now, if you're unaware, Richie checked himself into the hospital. Doctors reportedly had treated him for slight dehydration. Richie was struggling during the concert, requesting a chair while he was performing All Night Long, which was the final song of the set. It was the second health-related scare for Richie over the summer while on tour. In June, he was rushed to the hospital after he fell ill on stage. So glad to hear that he's out of the ICU, out of the hospital, back home resting. I think he's got some concert dates later on in the month, but I think those are a few weeks away. So plenty of time for him to rest, and hopefully he's back on his feet and back on stage entertaining his fans soon. Wishing Lionel Richie nothing but the best. It's Mix 100.5.

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1: When I was young,

Labor Day weekend kicking off. Well, it could have kicked off already if you took Friday off and you got off of work early today. But either way, when you get out of work tomorrow, you've got a 3-day weekend ahead of you. And the weather looks pretty good. Friday, a high of 99, a low of 75. Saturday, a high of 98, a low of 81. Later on in the evening, a 20% chance of showers. It looks like that's kind of moving towards Sunday, which is a good thing. I'm planning on doing a little backyard barbecuing on Saturday. Hopefully that rain stays away until sometime Sunday. Sunday, a high of 96 with a 50% chance of showers, a low of 79. Then on Labor Day itself, a high

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Print it out right after you buy it. Use it sometime over the long holiday weekend. Just don't miss out on those savings. I'm going to throw this out ahead of time. This one's going to sell out quickly. Oh,

Mix 100.5, finally getting a little insight into the wedding ceremony of Travis Kelce and Taylor Swift. I'm looking at a picture here. Looks like, I don't know, maybe it's some sort of customized doily, or maybe it was the napkin for the evening. Shows TNT. It says, so it's going to be forever, dot, dot, dot. And then it has the date, and I think that might be the location on there, possibly. It's very tiny, quilted cursive writing. It's hard to read. Anyway, the inside of Madison Square Garden apparently was done up to look like a castle, so they were going for the Renfair motif. One source saying it was a spectacle, and it felt like being on a movie set. Guests were served three specialty cocktails, the gym teacher, the English teacher, and the TNT, complete with custom ice cubes, and champagne was apparently flowing all evening long. That's how you know it was a classy affair, because they had custom ice cubes. Then they did a little karaoke, Swift inviting her famous friends on stage, Stevie Nicks, Avril Lavigne, Paul McCartney. They all did a little karaoke. Ed Sheeran said no. Swift called it a night around midnight, but the DJ kept the party going until 4 a.m. Also, there were reportedly multiple camera crews filming the celebration, leading folks to believe that at some point there may be a documentary or a special released about the gigantic event. We go to

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Mix 100.5, I'm Mozingo, and that's going to do it for me on this Thursday. Follow me on social media at Mozingo Radio. Bradley Ryan up next. He's on till 7 o'clock tonight. Going to help you finish off the last few hours of this workday. And then, just one more day. One more day. And we'll be enjoying the weekend. A long one, too. Till then, have yourself a fantastic evening. For now, though, I'm going to let you get out of here. See ya.

Mix 100.5, good afternoon. Bradley Ryan checking in on a beautiful Friday Eve in the Coachella Valley. We finally get some good weather coming our way. Hopefully it lasts. Bieber, it's Mix 100.5.

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Max there. He was our last Mix 100.5 Acoustic Lounge. It was at Fantasy Springs. We have another Mix 100.5 Acoustic Lounge. It will be at Fantasy Springs, and we will let you know who that is going to be very soon. It'll be this month. Details to come.

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It's Mix 100.5. Cameron Whitcomb there, Kingdom of Fear. Is that banjo he's got going on there? I don't know if he plays banjo guitar. I'm not sure. Does Weird Al Yankovic play the banjo? No, he plays the accordion. That's right. He'll be playing this accordion on stage, Acrisure Arena, Sunday, September 13th. And we have tickets to go see Weird Al live at Acrisure. Would you like to go? Caller 5, you're going to 323-1005. Good luck.

0: live. I got tickets to go see Weird Al Yankovic live at Acrisure Arena on Sunday the 13th. It was, yes. And call the fives and scoop these up. And that is you. Congratulations.
1: Oh, that's awesome.
0: What's your name?
1: Stephanie.
0: Stephanie, you got tickets to go see Weird Al live at Acrisure.
1: Oh, that's awesome. I can't wait.

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We'll get into it in a couple minutes. Dancing with some people you kind of know.

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Mix 100.5. I'm looking at the Dancing with the Stars list of big air quotes here, stars. And the biggest one is Tatiana Ali from Fresh Prince of Bel-Air. Taylor Hansen, by the way, is on there. There's really, it's just, I mean, I don't know anyone else on this list.

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0: Today it's a TikTok viral trend. It's called pheromone maxing. I think maybe you guys have heard of this. This is to release more pheromones when you're dating. So you don't take a shower, you ditch deodorant, and you deliberately wear the same clothes unwashed over and over and over again. 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Pheromone maxing. It sounds like it's post-Maloning is what it is. 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

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I did find one more star on Dancing with the Stars that I knew. 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I do know Chef Giada. So that makes three total that I know. 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